0: Escudor carried Canada's flag into the closing ceremony in Glasgow today. On the final day, Kyle Reyes won gold, Coralie Goodbow won bronze in judo, while Maggie Coles Lister finished third in track cycling. In Major League Baseball, Jose Fermin's RBI single kicked off a four-run ninth inning to lift the St. Louis Cardinals over the Toronto Blue Jays 5-1 to avoid a series sweep. The Blue Jays fell to 52-60 on the season and saw a three-game winning streak end. They open a series tomorrow in Houston. And Japan's Shiho Kawaki is the Women's British Open champion. Kawaki saved par to stay alive in a sudden-death playoff, then won with a par on the second extra hole to claim the title over Germany's Esther Henselite for her first major golf title. Kawaki closed with 1-under-70 at Royal Lytham and St. Anne's in England. From the Canadian Press, I'm Don Mitchell.
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2: Is he human? Is he a mutant? Who or what is the mule? Is he a man or something else? Why do worlds fall without a fight? Do they choose to surrender? Or are they made to? Resist him. Is this still war or something new? What does he want? Were we ever really safe? Or just lucky? Ourselves. Is this the end of the plan?

0: Now this update from the Canadian Press. WestJet's 4,400 flight attendants walked off the job this morning, halting all the airline's flights on a busy long weekend. That caused pain for many WestJet passengers like Meshack Baba, who told the Canadian Press his trip home to Florida after attending a wedding in the Philippines became a rescheduling nightmare. Meanwhile, talks between WestJet and CUPE have been ongoing in the carrier's home city of Calgary. At a news conference earlier today, Cameron Jones of CUPE's bargaining committee said wages and compensation for work being done on the ground is the biggest stumbling block. Demonstrators showed up en masse in a central Alberta town today to protest tech giant Meta's plan for a massive 1 gigawatt data center. Cars honked at rallygoers waving signs in Morinville, including one showing a picture of Meta CEO Mark Zuckerberg with the message, "Expropriate the billionaire." And authorities say they've identified the 24-year-old responsible for the deadly mass shooting at an In-N-Out Burger in Idaho yesterday. Twin Falls police say he died from a self-inflicted gunshot wound. From the Canadian Press, I'm Don Mitchell.
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0: now this update from the Canadian Press. WestJet's 4,400 flight attendants walked off the job this morning, halting all the airline's flights on a busy long weekend. That caused pain for many WestJet passengers like Meshak Baba, who told the Canadian Press his trip home to Florida after attending a wedding in the Philippines became a rescheduling nightmare. Meanwhile, talks between WestJet and CUPE have been ongoing in the carrier's home city of Calgary. At a news conference earlier today, Cameron Jones of CUPE's bargaining committee said wages and compensation for work being done on the ground is the biggest stumbling block. Demonstrators showed up en masse in a central Alberta town today to protest tech giant Meta's plan for a massive 1 gigawatt data center. Cars honked at rallygoers waving signs in Morinville, including one showing a picture of Meta CEO Mark Zuckerberg with the message, "Expropriate the billionaire." And authorities say they've identified the 24-year-old responsible for the deadly mass shooting at an In-N-Out Burger in Idaho yesterday. Twin Falls police say he died from a self-inflicted gunshot wound. From the Canadian Press, I'm Don Mitchell.
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0: Now this update from the Canadian Press. WestJet's 4,400 flight attendants walked off the job this morning, halting all the airline's flights on a busy long weekend. That caused pain for many WestJet passengers like Meshack Baba, who told the Canadian Press his trip home to Florida after attending a wedding in the Philippines became a rescheduling nightmare. Meanwhile, talks between WestJet and CUPE have been ongoing in the carrier's home city of Calgary. At a news conference earlier today, Cameron Jones of CUPE's bargaining committee said wages and compensation for work being done on the ground is the biggest stumbling block. Demonstrators showed up en masse in a central Alberta town today to protest tech giant Meta's plan for a massive 1 gigawatt data center. Cars honked at rallygoers waving signs in Morinville, including one showing a picture of Meta CEO Mark Zuckerberg with the message, "Expropriate the billionaire." And authorities say they've identified the 24-year-old responsible for the deadly mass shooting at an In-N-Out Burger in Idaho yesterday. Twin Falls police say he died from a self-inflicted gunshot wound. From the Canadian Press, I'm Don Mitchell.
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4: Have you ever walked down the street and wondered about the history of the buildings you were passing? Whether it is a corporate building, a house, or even a mall? And have you ever made a wish to turn a tiny business into one of the biggest in North America? Well, the truth is Canada is rich in history and opportunity. And right here in the center of Toronto, we are lucky enough to be in the presence of a building that is one of the richest in history and biggest downtown shopping malls in North America. You know this mall as the Eden Center, right at the corner of Yonge and Dundas. The story begins in 1854 in Northern Ireland when Timothy Eden immigrated to Southern Ontario. Timothy Eden was a failed businessman until 1869 when he opened up a dry goods store by the name of T. Eden & Co. Eden's company soon began to grow so popular that Timothy felt the need to relocate his business to a larger location at 190 Yonge. This new location had 3 floors and 35 departments. Not only that, but it also had the largest plate glass windows in Toronto, the first electric lights in any Canadian store, and in 1866, the first elevator in a retail establishment in Toronto was installed. In 1911, the Illustrated London News states the T. Eden Co. of Toronto can claim their stores are the greatest in the British Empire. As of 1999, Timothy Eden's company was bought by Sears Canada, but Sears decided to use the name the Eden Center as a tribute to Mr. Eden and the little business he opened at that location. Today you can walk down the street at Yonge and Dundas and see how big the Eden Center has become. With over 1 million visitors a week, the Eden Center is one of Toronto's biggest tourist attractions. Now you know the history about the Eden Center. That's just some of the great history and opportunities Canada presents us with. Oh Canada, I'm Matt Matisse on Radio Humber 96.9 FM.
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0: From the National Newsroom of the Canadian Press, I'm Don Mitchell. Many WestJet travelers were left searching for Plan B after the airline's 4,400 flight attendants walked off the job early this morning. The airline had already begun grounding planes and canceling flights ahead of the strike, saying affected passengers would be refunded or reaccommodated as applicable. However, customers Carissa Fontaine and Carissa Sen said getting help from WestJet has been a challenge after repeated flight cancellations left them stranded overnight at Toronto Pearson International Airport.
1: They just say they're on strike, they don't know how long, they can't help us. They tell us to call, but anytime you call, no one, they just hang up on you or you can't even
2: call drops.
0: Contract talks are ongoing in the carrier's home city. At the heart of the issues are wages and compensation for ground duties that QP says are inadequate, while WestJet argues its rejected offer included boarding pay and a major first-year raise. The agency responsible for responding to wildfire threats across BC says winds from an intense weather system yesterday were too much for aircraft to hold back a blaze on the west side of Okanagan Lake. The BC Wildfire Service says flames were fanned by 115 kilometer per hour winds, and they raised homes in the Bradley Creek fire, forcing many residents to escape to safety. Video and photos posted online showed flames in the night sky engulfing properties as residents watched from the other side of the water. The blaze was among dozens of wildfires in Southern BC that started yesterday, forcing more than 5,000 people from their homes in a span of 24 hours. Meanwhile, wildfires in eastern Washington state forced the evacuation of 60,000 people in the Spokane area. Authorities say flames destroyed at least 600 homes, businesses, and other structures. Here's ABC's Alex Stone in Spokane.
3: This was my happy place.
4: The place Eric Frank has called home since 1980, now reduced to ashes.
5: I'm so tired.
3: I couldn't see my feet, and I had to feel my way down the ladder because everything just turned black.
4: Firefighters could not protect the homes that were burning and instead had to focus on life safety.
0: Smoke from wildfires in eastern Washington and Oregon, as well as Canada, are expected to bring hazy skies to the northwest through at least tomorrow. And U.S. President Donald Trump says his decision to hold off on ordering new strikes against Iran came after discussions with Gulf allies. Trump told reporters today that the White House had a major attack planned but opted for diplomacy after receiving input from the leaders of Qatar, Saudi Arabia, and the United Arab Emirates. Here's ABC's Matt Rivers in Amman, Jordan.
6: Many of us in this part of the world thought that we'd be waking up today with a fresh round of missiles soaring overhead, an incredibly tense few days, now ending in a sigh of relief with President Trump calling off large-scale strikes, at least for now. Overnight, Trump posting online, "I have agreed for the future benefit of the world and likewise the survival of a successful and prosperous Iran to cancel the attacks, subject to being able to rapidly make a deal."
0: Trump announced yesterday that Mideast allies had reached the parameters of a deal aimed at ending the five-month-old conflict. This is the Canadian Press. In sports, Max Scherzer had his best start of the season, striking out five over six innings of one-run ball as the Blue Jays fell 5-1 to the St. Louis Cardinals. Louis Varland was tagged for four runs, only one of them earned. The 42-year-old Scherzer says he pitched well because he's finally feeling right physically.
7: When I'm healthy, I can get through the ball, I can locate the pitches, I can still go out there and have success. So, my belief in myself hasn't changed one bit. That's why I'm out here still grinding, just trying to help the team win in any form or fashion, and just try to go one and every day.
0: Despite the loss, Toronto is four games back of the final wildcard berth in the American League. Ahead of the Major League Baseball trade deadline tomorrow, the Jays made a trade today, acquiring right-handed pitcher Jameson Taillon and cash considerations from the Chicago Cubs. Chicago will get a player to be named later or cash considerations. And Canada closed the Commonwealth Games with 62 medals overall, including 19 gold over the event's 11 days. That was good for third overall at the Games behind Australia and England. From the Canadian Press, I'm Don Mitchell.
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0: Now this update from the Canadian Press. Many WestJet travelers were left searching for Plan B after the airline's 4,400 flight attendants walked off the job early this morning. The airline had already begun grounding planes and canceling flights ahead of the strike, saying affected passengers would be refunded or reaccommodated as applicable. The agency responsible for responding to wildfire threats across BC says winds from an intense weather system yesterday were too much for aircraft to hold back a blaze on the west side of Okanagan Lake. The BC Wildfire Service says flames were fanned by 115 kilometer per hour winds, and they raised homes in the Bradley Creek fire, forcing many residents to escape to safety. Meanwhile, wildfires in eastern Washington state forced the evacuation of 60,000 people in the Spokane area. And U.S. President Donald Trump says his decision to hold off on ordering new strikes against Iran came after discussions with Gulf allies. Trump said yesterday allies had reached the parameters of a deal aimed at ending the five-month-old conflict. From the Canadian Press, I'm Don Mitchell.
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0: Now this update from the Canadian Press. Many WestJet travelers were left searching for Plan B after the airline's 4,400 flight attendants walked off the job early this morning. The airline had already begun grounding planes and canceling flights ahead of the strike, saying affected passengers would be refunded or reaccommodated as applicable. The agency responsible for responding to wildfire threats across BC says winds from an intense weather system yesterday were too much for aircraft to hold back a blaze on the west side of Okanagan Lake. The BC Wildfire Service says flames were fanned by 115 kilometer per hour winds, and they raised homes in the Bradley Creek fire, forcing many residents to escape to safety. Meanwhile, wildfires in eastern Washington state forced the evacuation of 60,000 people in the Spokane area. And U.S. President Donald Trump says his decision to hold off on ordering new strikes against Iran came after discussions with Gulf allies. Trump said yesterday allies had reached the parameters of a deal aimed at ending the five-month-old conflict. From the Canadian Press, I'm Don Mitchell.
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0: I think if you really believe in what you're doing and you think there's a legitimate reason and way that it can reach a lot of people and inspire a lot of people, make sure that when you wake up every morning, that's still what's driving you and that's what you're trying to accomplish every day.
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0: now this update from the Canadian Press. Many WestJet travelers were left searching for Plan B after the airline's 4,400 flight attendants walked off the job early this morning. The airline had already begun grounding planes and canceling flights ahead of the strike, saying affected passengers would be refunded or reaccommodated as applicable. The agency responsible for responding to wildfire threats across BC says winds from an intense weather system yesterday were too much for aircraft to hold back a blaze on the west side of Okanagan Lake. The BC Wildfire Service says flames were fanned by 115 kilometer per hour winds, and they raised homes in the Bradley Creek fire, forcing many residents to escape to safety. Meanwhile, wildfires in eastern Washington state forced the evacuation of 60,000 people in the Spokane area. And U.S. President Donald Trump says his decision to hold off on ordering new strikes against Iran came after discussions with Gulf allies. Trump said yesterday allies had reached the parameters of a deal aimed at ending the five-month-old conflict. From the Canadian Press, I'm Don Mitchell.
1: This could be you, a backpacker fallen in the woods, a batter hit by a bad pitch. Or this could be you, an outreached hand, trained to provide first aid in any situation. Only St. John

musicians, he was able to record Postcard and Daydreaming in 2005. But it was in 2009 Mangan would find his first taste of success with the album Nice, Nice, Very Nice. He found and would receive airplay in Vancouver and on satellite radio, as well as winning Artist of the Year at the Verge Music Awards. But that wasn't the only award the album would bring him, winning iTunes Artist of the Year for Singer-Songwriter category and a slew of others.

Fortune was released in 2011. It was a tremendous success, winning big at the Juno Awards for New Artist and Alternative Album of the Year, and received two other nominations for Songwriter of the Year and Video of the Year for Rose of Houses. Living in Vancouver with his wife and two children hasn't slowed him down one bit. Mangan has released four more EPs and LPs, and has new music being released all the time.

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1: I've been studying in this library for hours. I'm so bored. Okay, maybe just a little Radio Humber. 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

I'm Claudia Sandoval from Radio Humber's graduating class of 2023. 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

0: From the National Newsroom of the Canadian Press, I'm Don Mitchell. WestJet passengers felt the effects of the airline's 4,400 flight attendants going on strike early this morning. The Calgary-based airline began grounding planes and canceling flights ahead of the strike, saying affected passengers would be refunded or reaccommodated where possible. At Toronto's Pearson Airport, WestJet passenger Meshack Baba hopes he'll get his money back.
1: I do have travel insurance from when I originally booked, and I just got off the phone with them. And I was just making sure that, like, the reasonings behind my flight delays was covered under it. And they did say that, like, a hotel stay and then, like, the trip from there and back to the airport is covered under it.
0: At a news conference, QP bargaining committee member Cameron Jones confirmed the committee was back at the bargaining table with WestJet this morning in Calgary.
2: The goal has always been that we don't want to cause any disruption that we don't have to. And our bargaining committee is committed to staying at the table to try and get a deal to end this labor action as soon as possible.
0: Since the last contract expired on December 31st, 2025, wages and compensation for work being done on the ground have been among the biggest stumbling blocks. Saskatchewan Senator, Farmer, and Agriculture Sector Advocate Todd Lewis has died at the age of 65.
3: Speaker of the Senate, Raymond Gagné, announced Lewis's death Saturday afternoon, calling him a steadfast champion of Saskatchewan's agricultural sector. Lewis was appointed to the Senate by former Prime Minister Justin Trudeau early last year. Prime Minister Mark Carney says Lewis's lifetime of public service led him to the Senate, where he remained a steadfast voice for rural communities. Saskatchewan Premier Scott Moe also shared a message of condolence, saying Lewis was a community leader and advocate for his home province. He operated a farm near Grey, Saskatchewan, south of Regina, for more than 40 years. Lisa Laporte, The Canadian Press.
0: There were more updates from authorities today on an investigation into the deadly mass shooting at an Idaho In-N-Out Burger yesterday afternoon. Local police identified the 24-year-old shooter and confirmed he died from a self-inflicted gunshot wound. Twin Falls Police Chief Matthew Hicks also says an off-duty officer and citizen actively engaged the suspect by returning gunfire towards him, and they believe that drove him away from the scene, preventing further casualties.
4: At this time, we are still working to determine the full set of circumstances in this incident, including the suspect's actions and possible motivations.
0: Authorities say three people died in the incident. While two were treated at hospital and released, three were listed in stable condition and two were in critical condition. And box office history was made this weekend.
5: Spider-Man has to do the hard thing, even if it breaks Peter Parker's heart.
6: Spider-Man Brand New Day made box office history in its first weekend in theaters. The Sony-released superhero movie became the second biggest North American opening ever, with $355 million in ticket sales, say studio estimates Sunday. Spidey made $572 million internationally.
7: Help me go home.
6: Christopher Nolan's The Odyssey slid to second in its third weekend in theaters with $51 million. I'm ABC's Chuck Sievertson.
0: This is the Canadian Press. In sports and Major League Baseball, there are reports that Toronto Blue Jays veteran right-hander Kevin Gausman has been traded to the Chicago Cubs. According to several media reports, Toronto is getting outfielder Brett Bateman and infielder Ty Suttisen, both prospects. Meanwhile, Max Scherzer had his best start of the season, striking out five over six innings of one-run ball as the Blue Jays fell 5-1 to the St. Louis Cardinals after closer Louis Varland was tagged for four runs. After the game, Scherzer commented on the team's current situation ahead of the trade deadline tomorrow.
8: We're in this position because as players, we were in this position. We have not performed to our capabilities, and now the front office might have to make decisions about our roster because of that. I understand that. I respect what the jobs of the front office have to do. You know, they've got to make decisions that are best for the organization. If they sell, that's on us. That's on us as players that we have not done our job of holding up our end of the bargain and going out there and winning ball games.
0: Despite the loss, Toronto is four games back of the final wild card berth in the American League. From the Canadian Press, I'm Don Mitchell.
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Does this count as a proof of life, or is it merely a souvenir? As a youth, I was scrutinized, skin dark like the moon, a light. The most I take me through the fight, it went tit for tat, eye for eye. Now I get respect for the ones that I idolize. I said, a double standard. A lot of question, but music's the answer. A lot of flexing, but who's the pretender? A lot of tension, not good for your mental. I am the one.

0: now this update from the Canadian Press. WestJet passengers felt the effects of the airline's 4,400 flight attendants going on strike early this morning. The Calgary-based airline began grounding planes and canceling flights ahead of the strike, saying affected passengers would be refunded or reaccommodated where possible. At a news conference, QP bargaining committee member Cameron Jones confirmed the committee was back at the bargaining table with WestJet this morning in Calgary. Several politicians paid tribute Sunday to late Saskatchewan senator and farmer Todd Lewis, who died at 65. Prime Minister Mark Carney said in a statement that Lewis's lifetime of public service led him to the Senate, where he remained a steadfast voice for rural communities. There were updates today from authorities on an investigation into the deadly mass shooting at an Idaho In-N-Out Burger yesterday afternoon. Twin Falls Police Chief Matthew Hicks says an off-duty officer and citizen engaged the suspect and likely drove him away from the scene, preventing further casualties. And studio estimates suggest Sony's Spider-Man Brand New Day became the second biggest North American opening ever. From the Canadian Press, I'm Don Mitchell.
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0: Now this update from the Canadian Press. WestJet passengers felt the effects of the airline's 4,400 flight attendants going on strike early this morning. The Calgary-based airline began grounding planes and canceling flights ahead of the strike, saying affected passengers would be refunded or reaccommodated where possible. At a news conference, QP Bargaining Committee member Cameron Jones confirmed the committee was back at the bargaining table with WestJet this morning in Calgary. Several politicians paid tribute Sunday to late Saskatchewan Senator and farmer Todd Lewis, who died at 65. Prime Minister Mark Carney said in a statement that Lewis's lifetime of public service led him to the Senate, where he remained a steadfast voice for rural communities. There were updates today from authorities on an investigation into the deadly mass shooting at an Idaho In-N-Out Burger yesterday afternoon. Twin Falls Police Chief Matthew Hicks says an off-duty officer and citizen engaged the suspect and likely drove him away from the scene, preventing further casualties. And studio estimates suggest Sony's Spider-Man Brand New Day became the second biggest North American opening ever. From the Canadian Press, I'm Dom Mitchell.
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0: this update from the Canadian press. WestJet passengers felt the effects of the airline's 4,400 flight attendants going on strike early this morning. The Calgary-based airline began grounding planes and canceling flights ahead of the strike, saying affected passengers would be refunded or reaccommodated where possible. At a news conference, QB bargaining committee member Cameron Jones confirmed the committee was back at the bargaining table with WestJet this morning in Calgary. Several politicians paid tribute Sunday to late Saskatchewan Senator and farmer Todd Lewis, who died at 65. Prime Minister Mark Carney said in a statement that Lewis's lifetime of public service led him to the Senate, where he remained a steadfast voice for rural communities. There were updates today from authorities on an investigation into the deadly mass shooting at an Idaho In-N-Out Burger yesterday afternoon. Twin Falls Police Chief Matthew Hicks says an off-duty officer and citizen engaged the suspect and likely drove him away from the scene, preventing further casualties. And studio estimates suggest Sony's Spider-Man Brand New Day became the second biggest North American opening ever. From the Canadian Press, I'm Don Mitchell.
1: As a nurse working with seniors in long-term care, Karen Creary finds special ways to keep her patients healthy and happy.
2: We have a concept called a key wish. What this involves is asking the senior patient what it takes to maximize their independence and how we can make their day.
1: Nurses, putting patients first. 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
3: Valley of Many Streams and Going Back Up, the literal meaning of Chilliwack, a name suggested by their original drummer, Ross Turney. Beginning in 1966, after two band name changes and multiple member changes over time, out from Vancouver, British Columbia, came Bill Henderson, joining Glenn Miller and Claire Lawrence, settling on the native-sounding name Chilliwack in 1970. Before they were known as Chilliwack, the band's original member, lead vocalist and guitarist Bill Henderson, helped found the Collectors. In 1967, the Collectors released their first single, which made it to the number 3 song in Canada with Looking at a Baby.

1970, Chilliwack had instant success with their hits Reno and Lonesome Mary. In 1981, the band won a Juno Award for their hit My Girl, Gone, Gone, Gone, off their LP, Wanna Be a Star. Later in 1982 came What You Gonna Do When I'm Gone, a hit that still gets radio

0: After many years of triumph on the charts in Canada and the United States, most of the members of the band have settled into retirement across the country. However, Henderson continues to tour Chilliwack across Canada, pleasing old fans and new. Oh Canada, I'm Jenica Nguyen celebrating Chilliwack on Radio Humber 96.9.
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0: From the National Newsroom of the Canadian Press, I'm Don Mitchell. Travelers felt the effects of WestJet's 4,400 flight attendants going on strike early this morning. The airline halted all flights on a busy summer travel weekend after the carrier and union failed to reach a new contract. Carissa Fontaine and Carissa Sen got caught up in the disruptions and say repeated flight cancellations left them stranded overnight at Toronto's Pearson International Airport.
1: We came from Amsterdam and we flew into Halifax. Yeah. And then we were supposed to get a flight from Halifax to Saskatoon, and that was canceled. So then we got changed to Toronto.
2: Yeah.
1: And then the next flight got canceled, the next one. So
0: WestJet operates more than 600 flights per day and says the travel of 250,000 people could be canceled during what is a long weekend across much of Canada. WestJet says all passengers will be refunded or reaccommodated. Personal finance and travel expert Barry Choi says WestJet's compensation package may not go far enough.
3: I don't know about you, but the last time I've traveled, which is quite often, hotels rarely cost less than $250. A meal for myself, unless I'm eating fast food, is not cheap either. So that compensation that they're providing doesn't go very far.
0: Choi says some experts recommend refusing a refund, as doing so could waive a passenger's rights, but he advises to take the cash. Elsewhere, wildfire has destroyed homes along the west side of British Columbia's Okanagan Lake and sent residents fleeing for safety. The flames prompted the evacuation of the Okanagan Indian Band Reserve, while separate evacuation orders and alerts are up near the cities of Vernon and Armstrong. As Canadian Press reporter Jason White explains, a cold front is being blamed for winds much stronger than what had been in the forecast.
4: Gusts were expected to reach up to 70 kilometers per hour in the Okanagan, but the BC Wildfire Service says its crews on the ground observed sustained 80 kilometer an hour winds over the fire and 115 kilometer an hour winds at elevation. It says those winds caused significant challenges, and the firefighters and aircraft were unable to hold back the Bradley Creek fire.
0: The Wildfire Service reports almost half of the province's 130 wildfires are burning out of control. And U.S. President Donald Trump says Gulf leaders' input weighed heavily on a decision to hold off new strikes on Iran. Trump told reporters today that the U.S. had planned a major attack but opted for diplomacy after receiving input from leaders of Qatar, Saudi Arabia, and the United Arab Emirates. ABC's Matt Rivers is in Amman, Jordan.
5: Trump saying he agreed to stop the attack at the request of regional allies. Notably, Saudi Arabia has been very vocal publicly and privately urging the U.S. to de-escalate so its oil facilities wouldn't be targeted again by Iran. Iranian state media reported earlier that the country's foreign minister made calls to warn regional leaders about any escalation, and clearly those threats were taken seriously.
0: Meanwhile, Trump said yesterday that Mideast allies had reached the parameters of a deal aimed at ending the five-month-old conflict. This is the Canadian Press. In sports, there are reports Toronto Blue Jays veteran right-hander Kevin Gausman has been traded to the Chicago Cubs. According to several media outlets, Toronto is getting outfielder Brett Bateman and infielder Ty Sudesen, both prospects. Bateman, a 24-year-old outfielder, hit .312 with three homers, 20 steals, and 33 RBIs in 82 games for AAA Iowa this season. Meanwhile, 21-year-old Sudesen hit .326 in 44 games for High A South Bend. Gausman has been one of Toronto's most reliable starters over five seasons, but like other Blue Jays, has struggled this season with a 4-10 record. Rain delays affected matches at the National Bank Open in Toronto. Bianca Andreescu of Mississauga, Ontario, was to take on Czechia's Nicola Bartankova tonight at Toronto's Sobey Stadium. However, the game was rained out with that match moved to tomorrow. Venus Williams was able to endure a rain delay this afternoon, but the 7-time Grand Slam winner bowed out. Kamila Rakimova defeated the 46-year-old Williams 6-4, 6-1 to kick off the women's main draw. From the Canadian Press, I'm Don Mitchell.
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over the place. It's been a long time. I'm just out like this. I'm trying to break my habit of you. We're back together. I suppose that we just write it out anew.

0: Now this update from the Canadian Press. Travelers felt the effects of WestJet's 4,400 flight attendants going on strike early this morning. The airline halted all flights on a busy summer travel weekend after the carrier and the union failed to reach a new contract. The Calgary-based airline says affected passengers would be refunded or reaccommodated where possible. Personal finance and travel expert Barry Choi says some experts recommend refusing a refund as doing so could waive a passenger's rights, but Choi advises taking the cash. Wildfire has destroyed homes along the west side of British Columbia's Okanagan Lake and sent residents fleeing to safety. The flames prompted the evacuation of the Okanagan Indian Band Reserve, while separate evacuation orders and alerts are up near the cities of Vernon and Armstrong. U.S. President Donald Trump says golf leaders' input weighed heavily on a decision to hold off new strikes on Iran. Trump told reporters that the U.S. had planned a major attack but opted for diplomacy after receiving input from leaders of Qatar, Saudi Arabia, and the United Arab Emirates. From the Canadian Press, I'm Don Mitchell.
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Oh, yeah.

0: this update from the Canadian Press. Travelers felt the effects of WestJet's 4,400 flight attendants going on strike early this morning. The airline halted all flights on a busy summer travel weekend after the carrier and the union failed to reach a new contract. The Calgary-based airline says affected passengers would be refunded or reaccommodated where possible. Personal finance and travel expert Barry Choi says some experts recommend refusing a refund as doing so could waive a passenger's rights, but Choi advises taking the cash. Wildfire has destroyed homes along the west side of British Columbia's Okanagan Lake and sent residents fleeing to safety. The flames prompted the evacuation of the Okanagan Indian Band Reserve, while separate evacuation orders and alerts are up near the cities of Vernon and Armstrong. U.S. President Donald Trump says Gulf leaders' input weighed heavily on a decision to hold off new strikes on Iran. Trump told reporters that the U.S. had planned a major attack but opted for diplomacy after receiving input from leaders of Qatar, Saudi Arabia, and the United Arab Emirates. From the Canadian Press, I'm Don Mitchell.
1: Embraced by the Humber River and the sounds of the Arboretum, on the traditional and treaty lands of the Mississaugas of the Credit, rooted in history, connected to the future, this is CKHC 96.9 Radio Humber.

0: Now this update from the Canadian Press. Travelers felt the effects of WestJet's 4,400 flight attendants going on strike early this morning. The airline halted all flights on a busy summer travel weekend after the carrier and the union failed to reach a new contract. The Calgary-based airline says affected passengers would be refunded or reaccommodated where possible. Personal finance and travel expert Barry Choi says some experts recommend refusing a refund as doing so could waive a passenger's rights, but Choi advises taking the cash. Wildfire has destroyed homes along the west side of British Columbia's Okanagan Lake and sent residents fleeing to safety. The flames prompted the evacuation of the Okanagan Indian Band Reserve, while separate evacuation orders and alerts are up near the cities of Vernon and Armstrong. U.S. President Donald Trump says Gulf leaders' input weighed heavily on a decision to hold off new strikes on Iran. Trump told reporters that the U.S. had planned a major attack but opted for diplomacy after receiving input from leaders of Qatar, Saudi Arabia, and the United Arab Emirates. From the Canadian Press, I'm Don Mitchell.
1: I'm standing with hand on heart for Canada. Hi, this is Dan Hill. I grew up in the vinyl album era, so I've always loved reading liner notes. Nowadays, I carry that passion with me every time I go shopping. I read every label. And when the label says Canada, that's music to my ears. Shop as if your country depends on it. Keep your money in Canada for Canada.
2: The winner by unanimous decision and new WBC heavyweight champion of the world, Trevor Burbick.
3: On March 22nd, 1986, Trevor Burbick became the first heavyweight champion of the world to represent Canada in boxing. Although his title reign was short, his career was filled with memorable moments. Burbick was born in and represented Jamaica in the 1976 Summer Olympics in Montreal, but decided to stay and fight professionally out of Montreal and Halifax following those Olympic Games. He won his first 11 fights, 10 by knockout. His first title shot was unsuccessful when he went all 15 rounds with Larry Holmes and lost by decision. Larry Holmes and Trevor Burbick's name became synonymous with one another because of the famous street fight they had in which Larry Holmes jumped off a hood of a car and kicked Burbick in the face. Along with Larry Holmes, Burbick is one of only two men in

0: professional boxing history to have fought arguably the two greatest heavyweights of all time. He defeated Muhammad Ali in the final match of his career and lost to Tyson in Tyson's first title shot. This caused Trevor Burbick to be the symbolic bridge between the Ali and Tyson eras. He eventually fought his last bout in 2000 against Canadian journeyman Shane Sutcliffe, winning a 12-round unanimous decision. Afterwards, a CAT scan revealed a blood clot in his brain and his boxing license was revoked. His final professional record was 49 wins, 33 by knockout, 12 losses, and 1 draw. Although Trevor Burbick might not be considered one of the greatest Canadian athletes, his story and the memories he left us with are some of the most intriguing from any athlete of any nation. O Canada, I'm James Cummins on Radio Humber 96.9.
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0: From the National Newsroom of the Canadian Press, I'm Don Mitchell. WestJet passengers felt the effects of the airline's 4,400 flight attendants going on strike early Sunday morning. Planes were grounded and flights were canceled ahead of the strike. The airline promising affected passengers would be refunded or reaccommodated where possible. At Toronto's Pearson International Airport, WestJet passenger Meshack Baba is one of those hoping to get his money back.
1: I do have travel insurance from when I originally booked, and I just got off the phone with them. And I was just making sure that the reasonings behind my flight delays was covered under it. And they did say that a hotel stay and then the trip from there and back to the airport is covered under it.
0: The last contract with WestJet's flight attendants expired on December 31st. Talks continued this weekend in WestJet's home city of Calgary. Hundreds of demonstrators turned out Sunday to protest Meta's plan for a massive data center north of Edmonton.
2: The tech giant behind Facebook and Instagram plans to build a massive 1 gigawatt data center in Alberta's Sturgeon County. Data centers house the computing hardware needed for artificial intelligence. Protesters' concerns include power and water demands. Premier Danielle Smith has said this data center will have its own gas power plant and will use a closed-loop cooling system to not draw up the area's water. But protesters also fear AI's expansion will threaten jobs. The protest is the latest in a wave of pushback against data centers across the country. Jason White, The Canadian Press.
0: Police in a small Idaho community say the actions of two people at the scene of a fatal shooting at an In-N-Out Burger Saturday likely helped save some lives in Twin Falls. Chief Matthew Hicks commended the actions.
3: We can confirm that there was an off-duty state trooper and a citizen who actively engaged the suspect by returning gunfire towards him. We want to take a moment and commend the actions of the off-duty officer and the citizen and their heroic action to stop this incident. We believe their actions helped drive the suspect away from the scene, preventing further casualties.
0: A 24-year-old was identified as the shooter and that he took his own life with a self-inflicted gunshot wound. In all, four people died, including the gunman. Hicks said the motive for the shooting remains unknown. U.S. President Donald Trump is holding off on a new round of strikes against Iran after discussions with Gulf allies. The president told reporters Sunday there was a major attack planned, but is opting for diplomacy after receiving input from leaders of Qatar, Saudi Arabia, and the United Arab Emirates. However, Israel has shared serious security concerns with the White House about a proposed disarmament deal with Hamas. ABC's Matt Rivers explains from Amman, Jordan.
4: Israel says it won't withdraw until Hamas completely disarms, but Hamas says it won't disarm until Israeli troops leave, stop bombing, and allow more humanitarian aid in. So clearly mediators have a lot of work left ahead of them to convince both sides to do all of those things simultaneously.
0: Israel continues to strike Gaza, targeting Hamas and its infrastructure. Strikes overnight into Sunday reportedly killed at least 17 people. This is the Canadian Press. In sports, it appears if Kevin Gausman's time with the Toronto Blue Jays has come to an end, the veteran right-hander was traded by the Jays to the Chicago Cubs tonight, according to several media reports. Those same reports say the Blue Jays are getting outfielder Britt Bateman and infielder Ty Southesine, both prospects, in return. Gausman was one of Toronto's most reliable starters for five seasons. Jose Fermin hit a tie-breaking single in the ninth inning, and the visiting St. Louis Cardinals beat the Toronto Blue Jays 5-1 Sunday, avoiding a three-game sweep. The Cards used a four-run ninth inning to win for just the fifth time in the past 17 games. Blue Jays closer Louis Varland, who hadn't allowed a run since July 10th, took the loss. And the opening day of men's singles main draw action was rained out at the National Bank Open in Montreal. Only 2 of 14 scheduled matches were completed as rainy weather continuously disrupted play at IGA Stadium. The tournament is scheduled to resume tomorrow morning. From the Canadian Press, I'm Don Mitchell.
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0: now this update from the Canadian press. WestJet passengers felt the effects of the airline's 4,400 flight attendants going on strike early Sunday morning. Planes were grounded and flights were canceled ahead of the strike. Talks continued this weekend in WestJet's home city of Calgary. Hundreds of demonstrators turned out on Sunday to protest Meta's plan for a massive data center north of Edmonton. Cars honked at rallygoers waving signs in Morinville, including one showing a picture of Meta's CEO Mark Zuckerberg with a message, "Expropriate the billionaire." Police in a small Idaho community say the actions of two people at the scene of a fatal shooting at an In-N-Out Burger Saturday likely helped save some lives. In all, four people died, including the gunman, and police say the motive for the shooting still remains unknown. And Israel has shared serious security concerns with the White House about a proposed disarmament deal with Hamas. An Israeli official told the Associated Press on Sunday that Israel believes Hamas is focused on rebuilding its military rather than demilitarizing. From the Canadian Press, I'm Don Mitchell.
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0: now this update from the Canadian press. WestJet passengers felt the effects of the airline's 4,400 flight attendants going on strike early Sunday morning. Planes were grounded and flights were canceled ahead of the strike. Talks continued this weekend in WestJet's home city of Calgary. Hundreds of demonstrators turned out on Sunday to protest Meta's plan for a massive data center north of Edmonton. Cars honked at rallygoers waving signs in Morinville, including one showing a picture of Meta's CEO Mark Zuckerberg with a message, "Expropriate the billionaire." Police in a small Idaho community say the actions of two people at the scene of a fatal shooting at an In-N-Out Burger Saturday likely helped save some lives. In all, four people died, including the gunman, and police say the motive for the shooting still remains unknown. And Israel has shared serious security concerns with the White House about a proposed disarmament deal with Hamas. An Israeli official told the Associated Press on Sunday that Israel believes Hamas is focused on rebuilding its military rather than demilitarizing. From the Canadian Press, I'm Don Mitchell.
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0: this update from the Canadian press. WestJet passengers felt the effects of the airline's 4,400 flight attendants going on strike early Sunday morning. Planes were grounded and flights were canceled ahead of the strike. Talks continued this weekend in WestJet's home city of Calgary. Hundreds of demonstrators turned out on Sunday to protest Meta's plan for a massive data center north of Edmonton. Cars honked at rallygoers waving signs in Morinville, including one showing a picture of Meta's CEO Mark Zuckerberg with a message, "Expropriate the billionaire." Police in a small Idaho community say the actions of two people at the scene of a fatal shooting at an In-N-Out Burger Saturday likely helped save some lives. In all, four people died, including the gunman, and police say the motive for the shooting still remains unknown. And Israel has shared serious security concerns with the White House about a proposed disarmament deal with Hamas. An Israeli official told the Associated Press on Sunday that Israel believes Hamas is focused on rebuilding its military rather than demilitarizing. From the Canadian Press, I'm Don Mitchell.
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2: In the 17th century, the beaver trade made Canada what it is today. Beavers have a rich history within our country. The North American beaver is Canada's national animal. We see them on our nickel, and we honor them with pastries. Pam and Grant Hooker first started selling their pastries in 1972 at the Killaloe Fair. Grant Hooker says that the recipe has been passed down through his family. Hooker says that his grandmother called the pastries Kikla, which translates to little cake. When Hooker's daughter said they looked like beaver tails, the Hookers quickly trademarked the name. The couple began their journey stretching the dough over a clothesline and used old propane water heaters to fry it. Not too long after Pam and Grant Hooker started selling beaver tails at the Killaloe Fair, the couple opened up locations at the Byward Market and Rideau Canal. The arrival of beaver tails at the Rideau Canal started the beaver tails craze we know today. In the 1990s, Quebec became the largest market for the pastry. With over 20,000 people skating the Rideau Canal every day, beaver tails are sold by the millions. The skate across the canal and beaver tails go hand in hand today. Throughout the 1990s, the company expanded across the country. So much so that in the 2000s, they needed to restructure. Forty years later, beaver tails are available at over 140 locations across Canada and the United States. Beaver tails are such an iconic treat that even Barack Obama made sure to get one on his first visit in 2009. Beaver tails have been referenced in Trivial Pursuit, Jeopardy, and even by the Bare Naked Ladies. Oh Canada, I'm Brett Middleton, celebrating beaver tails on 96.9 Radio Humber.
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4: 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I'm so

I'm Alex Kuechner from Radio Humber's graduating class of 2026, and this is CKHCFM 96.9 Toronto. 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

0: From the National Newsroom of the Canadian Press, I'm Don Mitchell. Many WestJet travelers were left searching for Plan B after the airline's 4,400 flight attendants walked off the job early Sunday. The airline had already begun grounding planes and canceling flights ahead of the strike, saying affected passengers would be refunded or reaccommodated as applicable. However, customers Carissa Fontaine and Carissa Sen said getting help from WestJet has been a challenge after repeated flight cancellations left them stranded overnight at Toronto's Pearson International Airport.
1: They can't help us. They tell us to call, but anytime you call, no one... They just hang up on you.
0: Contract talks are ongoing in Calgary. At the heart of the issues are wages and compensation for ground duties that QP says are inadequate, while WestJet argues its rejected offer included boarding pay and a major first-year raise. Wildfire has destroyed homes along the west side of British Columbia's Okanagan Lake and sent more residents fleeing for safety. The flames prompted the evacuation of the Okanagan Indian Band Reserve, while separate evacuation orders and alerts are up near Vernon and Armstrong. As Canadian Press reporter Jason White explains, a cold front is being blamed for winds much stronger than what had been originally forecast.
2: Gusts were expected to reach up to 70 kilometers per hour in the Okanagan, but the BC Wildfire Service says its crews on the ground observed sustained 80 kilometer an hour winds over the fire and 115 kilometer an hour winds at elevation. It says those winds caused significant challenges, and the firefighters and aircraft were unable to hold back the Bradley Creek fire.
0: The Wildfire Service reports almost half of the province's 130 wildfires are burning out of control. Meanwhile, there are air quality alerts in Washington State, Oregon, Idaho, and Montana. Smoke from wildfires in eastern Washington and Oregon, as well as Canada, are expected to bring hazy skies to the northwest through at least Monday. ABC News correspondent Alex Stone is in Spokane.
3: This area was, for the first time ever, under what's called a PDS, which is a relatively new term used for wildfires, a particularly dangerous situation red flag warning issued by the National Weather Service. And whenever those are issued, and they are rare, that is when these typically break out.
0: Authorities say wildfires in eastern Washington state have forced the evacuation of 60,000 people in the Spokane area. At least 600 homes, businesses, and other structures have reportedly been destroyed. And President Donald Trump's pattern of threatening new attacks on Iran, then pulling back, continued through the weekend. On Friday, Trump warned of a strong military response, but by Saturday night announced progress in negotiations. ABC's Matt Rivers is in Amman, Jordan.
4: Trump posting online, "I have agreed for the future benefit of the world and likewise the survival of a successful and prosperous Iran to cancel the attacks subject to being able to rapidly make a deal." He goes on to say any deal would include reopening the Strait of Hormuz and the end of what he calls the Iranian nuclear threat.
0: Trump credited Gulf allies, including Saudi Arabia, for persuading him to give diplomacy more time. This is the Canadian Press. In sports, it appears if Kevin Gausman's time with the Toronto Blue Jays has come to an end. The veteran right-hander was traded by the Jays to the Chicago Cubs tonight, according to several media reports. Those same reports say the Blue Jays are getting outfielder Britt Bateman and infielder Ty Sothesine, both prospects, in return. Gausman was one of Toronto's most reliable starters for five seasons. Jose Fermin hit a tie-breaking single in the ninth inning, and the visiting St. Louis Cardinals beat the Toronto Blue Jays 5-1 Sunday, avoiding a three-game sweep. The Cards used a four-run ninth inning to win for just the fifth time in the past 17 games. Blue Jays closer Louis Varland, who hadn't allowed a run since July 10th, took the loss. And the opening day of men's singles main draw action was rained out at the National Bank Open in Montreal. Only 2 of 14 scheduled matches were completed as rainy weather continuously disrupted play at IGA Stadium. The tournament is scheduled to resume tomorrow morning. From the Canadian Press, I'm Don Mitchell.
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0: From the National Newsroom of the Canadian Press, I'm Don Mitchell. Many WestJet travelers were left searching for Plan B after the airline's 4,400 flight attendants walked off the job early Sunday. The airline had already begun grounding planes and canceling flights ahead of the strike, saying affected passengers would be refunded or reaccommodated as applicable. However, customers Carissa Fontaine and Carissa Sen said getting help from WestJet has been a challenge after repeated flight cancellations left them stranded overnight at Toronto's Pearson International Airport.
1: They can't help us. They tell us to call, but anytime you call, no one... they just hang up on you.
0: Contract talks are ongoing in Calgary. At the heart of the issues are wages and compensation for ground duties that QP says are inadequate, while WestJet argues its rejected offer included boarding pay and a major first-year raise. Wildfire has destroyed homes along the west side of British Columbia's Okanagan Lake and sent more residents fleeing for safety. The flames prompted the evacuation of the Okanagan Indian Band Reserve, while separate evacuation orders and alerts are up near Vernon and Armstrong. As Canadian Press reporter Jason White explains, a cold front is being blamed for winds much stronger than what had been originally forecast.
2: Gusts were expected to reach up to 70 kilometers per hour in the Okanagan, but the BC Wildfire Service says its crews on the ground observed sustained 80 kilometer an hour winds over the fire and 115 kilometer an hour winds at elevation. It says those winds caused significant challenges, and the firefighters and aircraft were unable to hold back the Bradley Creek fire.
0: The Wildfire Service reports almost half of the province's 130 wildfires are burning out of control. Meanwhile, there are air quality alerts in Washington State, Oregon, Idaho, and Montana. Smoke from wildfires in eastern Washington and Oregon, as well as Canada, are expected to bring hazy skies to the northwest through at least Monday. ABC News correspondent Alex Stone is in Spokane.
3: This area was, for the first time ever, under what's called a PDS, which is a relatively new term used for wildfires, a particularly dangerous situation red flag warning issued by the National Weather Service. And whenever those are issued, and they are rare, that is when these typically break out.
0: Authorities say wildfires in eastern Washington state have forced the evacuation of 60,000 people in the Spokane area. At least 600 homes, businesses, and other structures have reportedly been destroyed. And President Donald Trump's pattern of threatening new attacks on Iran, then pulling back, continued through the weekend. On Friday, Trump warned of a strong military response, but by Saturday night announced progress in negotiations. ABC's Matt Rivers is in Amman, Jordan.
4: Trump posting online, "I have agreed for the future benefit of the world and likewise the survival of a successful and prosperous Iran to cancel the attacks, subject to being able to rapidly make a deal." He goes on to say any deal would include reopening the Strait of Hormuz and the end of what he calls the Iranian nuclear threat.
0: Trump credited Gulf allies, including Saudi Arabia, for persuading him to give diplomacy more time. This is the Canadian Press. In sports, it appears if Kevin Gausman's time with the Toronto Blue Jays has come to an end. The veteran right-hander was traded by the Jays to the Chicago Cubs tonight, according to several media reports. Those same reports say the Blue Jays are getting outfielder Britt Bateman and infielder Ty Sothesine, both prospects, in return. Gausman was one of Toronto's most reliable starters for five seasons. Jose Fermin hit a tie-breaking single in the ninth inning, and the visiting St. Louis Cardinals beat the Toronto Blue Jays 5-1 Sunday, avoiding a three-game sweep. The Cards used a four-run ninth inning to win for just the fifth time in the past 17 games. Blue Jays closer Louis Varland, who hadn't allowed a run since July 10th, took the loss. And the opening day of men's singles main draw action was rained out at the National Bank Open in Montreal. Only two of 14 scheduled matches were completed as rainy weather continuously disrupted play at IGA Stadium. The tournament is scheduled to resume tomorrow morning. From the Canadian Press, I'm Don Mitchell.
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6: Arcade Fire. It's a band whose music is loved by many all across Canada. The moment they come on the radio, everybody in the room knows it. Originating in Montreal, Arcade Fire grew in popularity until becoming Canadian icons.

Arcade Fire is made up of husband and wife duo Wynn Butler and Regine Chasson, as well as Butler's younger brother, William Butler, Richard Reed Perry, Tim Kingsbury, and Jeremy Gara. The indie rock band has been around since the early 2000s, coming into prominence in 2004 with the release of their debut album, Funeral.

Releasing their second album, Neon Bible, in 2008, Arcade Fire won a Juno Award for their Alternative Album of the Year. Fast forward 10 years and three more albums later, Arcade Fire's debut is still regarded to this day as one of the greatest albums of 2000. Holding a strong dominance over the past, Arcade Fire is still releasing chart-topping music today, and

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0: From the National Newsroom of the Canadian Press, I'm Karen Rebo. A busy long weekend has turned into inconvenience and even chaos for many WestJet airline customers. Many travelers were left stranded and searching for a plan B after WestJet's 4,400 flight attendants walked off the job early Sunday. It's after a contract agreement hadn't been reached between their union and the company. The airline had already begun grounding planes and canceling flights 2 days ahead of the strike and said many affected passengers would be refunded or reaccommodated. Now, talks between WestJet and QP have been ongoing in the carrier's home city of Calgary. Union spokesman Cameron Jones says wages and compensation for work being done on the ground are the biggest stumbling blocks.
1: At this point, we're not willing to bargain in public. However, there were several priorities that were identified by our membership that had to be addressed in this round of bargaining. At this point, the bargaining committee is trying to close that gap to get a deal that we believe is fair and that we can bring back to the membership so that we can go back to work and doing the work that we love.
0: The Canadian Chamber of Commerce says Canadians are paying the price with the work stoppage. Vice President Pascal Chan says travelers are stranded, time-sensitive goods are grounded, and businesses and communities across the country face further disruption during one of the busiest travel periods of the year. Three people have died in a single vehicle rollover in south-central Saskatchewan. RCMP were called to a grid road on George Gordon First Nation, north of Regina, shortly before 3 a.m. Sunday morning. Police say two 43-year-old men and a 42-year-old woman, all from the community, were pronounced dead at the scene. Two others who were in the vehicle were transported to hospital with minor injuries. A wildfire fanned by 115 kilometer per hour winds razed homes along the west side of British Columbia's Okanagan Lake, west of Vernon, early Sunday, and that forced many residents to escape to safety. That includes the Okanagan Indian Band Reserve. In a video statement on Facebook, Chief Dan Wilson said despite it being early in the emergency, the main question he keeps getting is, when can we go home?
2: The fire is still active. Firefighters are still working in areas that remain dangerous. There are places where crews still can't safely get in. There are damaged power lines, unsafe trees, damaged infrastructure, and water systems that still have to be looked at.
0: The BC Wildfire Service is beyond the Bradley Fire. Dozens more have been sparked, expanding quickly due to high winds and lightning strikes. And America's acting Attorney General Todd Blanche has issued a formal order terminating U.S. President Donald Trump's $1.8 billion anti-weaponization fund to compensate his political allies. The move late Sunday follows weeks of negotiations with two Republican senators who were blocking his nomination to become Attorney General. This is the Canadian Press. In sports, Major League Baseball teams have until 6 p.m. Eastern Time Monday to trade players. The Blue Jays got ahead of that deadline Sunday by acquiring 34-year-old right-handed pitcher Jameson Taillon from the Chicago Cubs. Then in a separate deal, the Jays sent pitcher Kevin Gausman to the Cubs for prospects Brett Bateman and infielder Ty Southesine. The Blue Jays are coming off a 5-1 loss Sunday to the St. Louis Cardinals. Jose Fermin hit a tie-breaking single in the ninth, cracking open a four-run inning to get the Cards the win. Blue Jays closer Louis Varland took the loss. The four runs off Varland matched the number he allowed in 13 appearances in June. And Quebec City judoka Julien Frascador carried Canada's flag into the closing ceremony to mark Sunday's end of the Commonwealth Games in Glasgow, Scotland. Canada finished third in the medal standings with 62 medals overall, including 19 gold. From the Canadian Press, I'm Karen Rebo.
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0: From the National Newsroom of the Canadian Press, I'm Karen Rebo. A busy long weekend has turned into inconvenience and even chaos for many WestJet airline customers. Many travelers were left stranded and searching for a plan B after WestJet's 4,400 flight attendants walked off the job early Sunday. It's after a contract agreement hadn't been reached between their union and the company. The airline had already begun grounding planes and canceling flights 2 days ahead of the strike and said many affected passengers would be refunded or reaccommodated. Now, talks between WestJet and QP have been ongoing in the carrier's home city of Calgary. Union spokesman Cameron Jones says wages and compensation for work being done on the ground are the biggest stumbling blocks.
1: At this point, we're not willing to bargain in public. However, there were several priorities that were identified by our membership that had to be addressed in this round of bargaining. At this point, the bargaining committee is trying to close that gap to get a deal that we believe is fair and that we can bring back to the membership so that we can go back to work and doing the work that we love.
0: The Canadian Chamber of Commerce says Canadians are paying the price with the work stoppage. Vice President Pascal Chan says travelers are stranded, time-sensitive goods are grounded, and businesses and communities across the country face further disruption during one of the busiest travel periods of the year. Three people have died in a single vehicle rollover in south-central Saskatchewan. RCMP were called to a grid road on George Gordon First Nation, north of Regina, shortly before 3 a.m. Sunday morning. Police say two 43-year-old men and a 42-year-old woman, all from the community, were pronounced dead at the scene. Two others who were in the vehicle were transported to hospital with minor injuries. A wildfire fanned by 115 kilometer per hour winds razed homes along the west side of British Columbia's Okanagan Lake, west of Vernon, early Sunday, and that forced many residents to escape to safety. That includes the Okanagan Indian Band Reserve. In a video statement on Facebook, Chief Dan Wilson said despite it being early in the emergency, the main question he keeps getting is, when can we go home?
2: The fire is still active. Firefighters are still working in areas that remain dangerous. There are places where crews still can't safely get in. There are damaged power lines, unsafe trees, damaged infrastructure, and water systems that still have to be looked at.
0: The BC Wildfire Service is beyond the Bradley Fire. Dozens more have been sparked, expanding quickly due to high winds and lightning strikes. And America's acting Attorney General Todd Blanche has issued a formal order terminating U.S. President Donald Trump's $1.8 billion anti-weaponization fund to compensate his political allies. The move late Sunday follows weeks of negotiations with two Republican senators who were blocking his nomination to become Attorney General. This is the Canadian Press. In sports, Major League Baseball teams have until 6 p.m. Eastern Time Monday to trade players. The Blue Jays got ahead of that deadline Sunday by acquiring 34-year-old right-handed pitcher Jameson Taillon from the Chicago Cubs. Then in a separate deal, the Jays sent pitcher Kevin Gausman to the Cubs for prospects Brett Bateman and infielder Ty Southesine. The Blue Jays are coming off a 5-1 loss Sunday to the St. Louis Cardinals. Jose Fermin hit a tie-breaking single in the ninth, cracking open a four-run inning to get the Cards the win. Blue Jays closer Louis Varland took the loss. The four runs off Varland matched the number he allowed in 13 appearances in June. And Quebec City judoka Julien Frascador carried Canada's flag into the closing ceremony to mark Sunday's end of the Commonwealth Games in Glasgow, Scotland. Canada finished third in the medal standings with 62 medals overall, including 19 gold. From the Canadian Press, I'm Karen Rebo.
3: My name is John Janak. I was a local firefighter for 34 years. Carbon monoxide killed my niece, Lori Hawkins, and her entire family in Woodstock. They did not have a carbon monoxide alarm. In their honor, the Ontario government passed a law making CO alarms mandatory for all homes with an attached garage, fireplace, gas appliances, or heating system. Please protect your family today by installing a carbon monoxide alarm. Thank you.
4: Canada has given birth to many different great athletes, such as Wayne Gretzky, Steve Nash, and Terry Fox. But one of the greatest Canadian athletes doesn't play hockey, baseball, or run. I'm talking about George St. Pierre. George St. Pierre is a mixed martial artist who fights in the Ultimate Fighting Championship organization, also known as the UFC. St. Pierre goes by the nickname of GSP or George the Rush St. Pierre and fights in the welterweight division. GSP is an MMA world champion holding black belts in Kyokushin karate and Brazilian jiu-jitsu. George St. Pierre fell victim to bullying at a young age, and at 7 years old, he took karate to defend himself. But once he saw the very first UFC event, he knew he wanted to become a UFC champion. In 2006, his dreams came true, and he became the welterweight champion of the UFC. GSP is known to study his opponents and perfect a game plan for each match. He is arguably one of the best pound-for-pound fighters in the UFC. George the Rush St. Pierre won Fighter of the Year in 2009 by Sports Illustrated, MMAPayout.com, and also won Sportsnet's Athlete of the Year. St. Pierre has fought many times in his hometown of Montreal and around the rest of the world, but because of Ontario's laws, the UFC was having trouble making its way to Toronto, preventing Torontonian fans from seeing their favorite athlete. After a long time of fighting, the president of the UFC, Dana White, finally made history and brings the first UFC event to Toronto on April 30th, 2011. Not only is it the first UFC event in Toronto, but GSP's fight had a huge impact on the rapid sellout of tickets. Now that you know all about George the Rush St. Pierre, you may discuss the Canadian athlete's greatness. Oh Canada, I'm Matt Batiste on Radio Humber 96.9 FM.
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I'm William Steele from Radio Humber's graduating class of 2026, and this is CKHC-FM 96.9 Toronto. 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

0: From the National Newsroom of the Canadian Press, I'm Karen Rebo. It didn't take long for WestJet passengers to feel the effects of an airline strike. The Calgary-based carrier's 4,400 flight attendants walked off the job early Sunday. WestJet grounded its entire operation during one of the busiest weekends of the summer after contract talks failed to produce a new deal. At Toronto's Pearson Airport, WestJet passenger Meshak Baba says the strike has complicated his trip home to Florida after attending a wedding in the Philippines.
1: For the past like 5 hours, I've been trying to figure out how to get a new flight rescheduled with a different airline. I booked with a third-party company, so there's been a little bit of issues communicating with them and then communicating with WestJet.
0: Thousands of passengers are trying to navigate the cancellation process amid this WestJet strike. The airline operates more than 600 flights a day and says the travel of 250,000 people could be canceled during what is a long weekend across much of this country. Personal finance and travel expert Barry Choi says WestJet's compensation package simply doesn't go far enough.
2: I don't know about you, but the last time I've traveled, which is quite often, hotels rarely cost less than $250. A meal for myself, unless I'm eating fast food, is not cheap either. So that compensation that they're providing doesn't go very far.
0: Three people have died in a single vehicle rollover in South Central Saskatchewan.
3: RCMP say they were called out to a grid road on George Gordon First Nation shortly before 3 a.m. Sunday morning. Police say two 43-year-old men and a 42-year-old woman, all from George Gordon First Nation, were pronounced dead at the scene. Two others who were in the vehicle were transported to hospital by EMS with injuries described as minor. Police say they're still investigating. Don Mitchell, The Canadian Press.
0: An unknown number of homes along the west side of British Columbia's Okanagan Lake have been razed by a wind-whipped wildfire. Flames from the Bradley Creek fire triggered the evacuation of the Okanagan Indian Band Reserve, while separate evacuation orders and alerts were sparked near the cities of Vernon and Armstrong. The BC Wildfire Service says almost half the province's 130 wildfires are burning out of control. Dozens more were sparked and have expanded quickly due to high winds and lightning strikes. In fact, the service said Sunday, BC recorded more than 2,200 lightning strikes in 24 hours. There are some devastating wildfires burning south of the border, too. ABC's Alex Stone reports on some in Spokane, Washington.
4: People had to get out with little to no warning, and it was bumper to bumper on Saturday night. Police were telling people, use every side road you can, that this is about saving your life right now. It was in high wind, and this was all about the wind. It was wind-driven, it was going in 50-mile-an-hour winds, and there's no stopping. No matter how many firefighters you have, there is no stopping a fire that is in winds like those.
0: This is the Canadian Press. In sports, Major League Baseball teams have until 6 p.m. Eastern Time Monday to trade players. The Blue Jays got ahead of that deadline Sunday by acquiring 34-year-old right-handed pitcher Jameson Taillon from the Chicago Cubs. Then in a separate deal, the Jays sent pitcher Kevin Gausman to the Cubs for prospects Brett Bateman and infielder Ty Southesim. The Blue Jays are coming off a 5-1 loss Sunday to the St. Louis Cardinals. Jose Fermin hit a tie-breaking single in the ninth, cracking open a four-run inning to get the Cards the win. Blue Jays closer Louis Varland took the loss. The four runs off Varland matched the number he allowed in 13 appearances in June. And Quebec City judoka Julien Frascador carried Canada's flag into the closing ceremony to mark Sunday's end of the Commonwealth Games in Glasgow, Scotland. Canada finished third in the medal standings with 62 medals overall, including 19 gold. From the Canadian Press, I'm Karen Rebo.
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We break beats, not rules. 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And we do it with 100% Canadian pride. 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

0: From the National Newsroom of the Canadian Press, I'm Karen Rebo. It didn't take long for WestJet passengers to feel the effects of an airline strike. The Calgary-based carrier's 4,400 flight attendants walked off the job early Sunday. WestJet grounded its entire operation during one of the busiest weekends of the summer after contract talks failed to produce a new deal. At Toronto's Pearson Airport, WestJet passenger Meshak Baba says the strike has complicated his trip home to Florida after attending a wedding in the Philippines.
1: For the past like 5 hours, I've been trying to figure out how to get a new flight rescheduled with a different airline. I booked with a third-party company, so there's been a little bit of issues communicating with them and then communicating with WestJet.
0: Thousands of passengers are trying to navigate the cancellation process amid this WestJet strike. The airline operates more than 600 flights a day and says the travel of 250,000 people could be canceled during what is a long weekend across much of this country. Personal finance and travel expert Barry Choi says WestJet's compensation package simply doesn't go far enough.
2: I don't know about you, but the last time I've traveled, which is quite often, hotels rarely cost less than $250. A meal for myself, unless I'm eating fast food, is not cheap either. So that compensation that they're providing doesn't go very far.
0: Three people have died in a single vehicle rollover in South Central Saskatchewan.
3: RCMP say they were called out to a grid road on George Gordon First Nation shortly before 3 a.m. Sunday morning. Police say two 43-year-old men and a 42-year-old woman, all from George Gordon First Nation, were pronounced dead at the scene. Two others who were in the vehicle were transported to hospital by EMS with injuries described as minor. Police say they're still investigating. Don Mitchell, The Canadian Press.
0: An unknown number of homes along the west side of British Columbia's Okanagan Lake have been razed by a wind-whipped wildfire. Flames from the Bradley Creek fire triggered the evacuation of the Okanagan Indian Band Reserve, while separate evacuation orders and alerts were sparked near the cities of Vernon and Armstrong. The BC Wildfire Service says almost half the province's 130 wildfires are burning out of control. Dozens more were sparked and have expanded quickly due to high winds and lightning strikes. In fact, the service said Sunday, BC recorded more than 2,200 lightning strikes in 24 hours. There are some devastating wildfires burning south of the border, too. ABC's Alex Stone reports on some in Spokane, Washington.
4: People had to get out with little to no warning, and it was bumper to bumper on Saturday night. Police were telling people, use every side road you can, that this is about saving your life right now. It was in high wind, and this was all about the wind. It was wind-driven. It was going in 50-mile-an-hour winds, and there's no stopping. No matter how many firefighters you have, there is no stopping a fire that is in winds like those.
0: This is the Canadian Press. In sports, Major League Baseball teams have until 6 p.m. Eastern Time Monday to trade players. The Blue Jays got ahead of that deadline Sunday by acquiring 34-year-old right-handed pitcher Jameson Taillon from the Chicago Cubs. Then in a separate deal, the Jays sent pitcher Kevin Gausman to the Cubs for prospects Brett Bateman and infielder Ty Southesine. The Blue Jays are coming off a 5-1 loss Sunday to the St. Louis Cardinals. Jose Fermin hit a tie-breaking single in the ninth, cracking open a four-run inning to get the Cards the win. Blue Jays closer Louis Varland took the loss. The four runs off Varland matched the number he allowed in 13 appearances in June. And Quebec City judoka Julien Frascador carried Canada's flag into the closing ceremony to mark Sunday's end of the Commonwealth Games in Glasgow, Scotland. Canada finished third in the medal standings with 62 medals overall, including 19 gold. From the Canadian Press, I'm Karen Rebo.
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6: Joe Schuster was born July 10, 1914 in Toronto. When he was 9, he moved to Cleveland, Ohio with his family. When he was older, he studied art at John Huntington Polytechnic Institute. He also studied at the Cleveland School of Art, where he met Jerry Siegel, a writer, who would become his collaborator. They would soon begin working together on comic books, and eventually, in 1936, they would become part of the comic book industry. Only 2 years later, the pair would sell Superman for only $130 to Action Comics. They worked there drawing the series until 1947, and by then, Superman had become the most famous superhero in history. The two tried to sue for a fair amount of money, but were subsequently fired. Schuster lived the rest of his days in New York and stopped drawing altogether. But when the 1980s Superman movie was released, Siegel sued DC Comics, who not only gave them creators credits, but also agreed to pay them each $20,000 a year for the rest of their lives. Joe Schuster died July 30th, 1992, but lives on in the pages of the Superman comics. Now we have the Joe Schuster Canadian Comic Book Creator Awards, celebrating other graphic novelists and webcomic creators. Oh Canada, I'm Mallory Pogue, celebrating Joe Schuster on 96.9 Radio Humber.
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0: From the National Newsroom of the Canadian Press, I'm Karen Rebo. A busy long weekend has turned into inconvenience, even chaos, for many WestJet airline customers. Many travelers were left searching for a plan B after WestJet's 4,400 flight attendants walked off the job early Sunday in the absence of any contract agreement reached between their union and the company. The airline had already begun grounding planes and canceling flights 2 days ahead of the strike and said many affected passengers would be refunded or reaccommodated. But some customers complained getting help from WestJet has been a challenge. Talks between WestJet and QP have been ongoing in the carrier's home city of Calgary. Here's QP bargaining committee member Cameron Jones.
1: The goal is that we're expecting the federal government to protect our right to strike and allow bargaining to happen at the bargaining table as it's designed to do under the Canada Labour Code.
0: A Canadian business group calls the WestJet flight attendant strike an unwelcome turn of events. The Canadian Chamber of Commerce says Canadians are paying the price with this work stoppage. An unknown number of homes along the west side of British Columbia's Okanagan Lake have been destroyed by a wind-whipped wildfire. Flames from the Bradley Creek fire triggered the evacuation of more than 5,000 people from their homes in a span of just 24 hours. That included the Okanagan Indian Band Reserve, while separate evacuations orders and alerts were sparked near the cities of Vernon and Armstrong. Chief Dan Wilson says the community is facing one of the most significant emergencies since the White Rock Lake fire in 2021.
2: We still don't know the full extent of what this wildfire has taken from us. We don't know the condition of every home. We don't know the full impact on families, infrastructure, or our community. Those answers will come, but they will take time.
0: The BC Wildfire Service says almost half of the province's 130 wildfires are burning out of control. Wind-whipped fires are also wreaking havoc in eastern Washington state, where 60,000 people have been forced from their homes in the Spokane area. Authorities estimate flames have destroyed at least 600 homes, businesses, and other structures. Here's reporter Allison Kosick.
3: Flames tearing through neighborhoods.
4: I'm so tired.
3: Eric Frank's house, now ashes.
5: I don't think I'm going to rebuild here because I don't ever want to have to relive a fire coming up this hill again.
3: Authorities calling it the worst natural disaster the region has ever seen. More than 7,000 acres burning. Firefighters racing in from California and as far away as Australia.
0: And America's acting Attorney General Todd Blanche has issued a formal order terminating President Donald Trump's $1.8 billion anti-weaponization fund aimed at compensating his political allies. The move late Sunday follows weeks of negotiations with two Republican senator holdouts who were blocking Blanche's nomination to become Attorney General. This is the Canadian Press. In sports, Major League Baseball teams have until 6 p.m. Eastern Time Monday to trade players. The Blue Jays got ahead of that deadline Sunday by acquiring 34-year-old right-handed pitcher Jameson Taillon from the Chicago Cubs. Then in a separate deal, the Jays sent pitcher Kevin Gausman to the Cubs for prospects Brett Bateman and infielder Ty Southesim. The Blue Jays are coming off a 5-1 loss Sunday to the St. Louis Cardinals. Jose Fermin hit a tie-breaking single in the ninth, cracking open a four-run inning to get the Cards the win. Blue Jays closer Louis Varland took the loss. The four runs off Varland matched the number he allowed in 13 appearances in June. And Quebec City judoka Julien Frascador carried Canada's flag into the closing ceremony to mark Sunday's end of the Commonwealth Games in Glasgow, Scotland. Canada finished third in the medal standings with 62 medals overall, including 19 gold. From the Canadian Press, I'm Karen Rebo.
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may not always know who we are, but one thing is clear. 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

0: From the National Newsroom of the Canadian Press, I'm Karen Rebo. A busy long weekend has turned into inconvenience, even chaos, for many WestJet airline customers. Many travelers were left searching for a plan B after WestJet's 4,400 flight attendants walked off the job early Sunday in the absence of any contract agreement reached between their union and the company. The airline had already begun grounding planes and canceling flights 2 days ahead of the strike and said many affected passengers would be refunded or reaccommodated. But some customers complained getting help from WestJet has been a challenge. Talks between WestJet and QP have been ongoing in the carrier's home city of Calgary. Here's QP bargaining committee member Cameron Jones.
1: The goal is that we're expecting the federal government to protect our right to strike and allow bargaining to happen at the bargaining table as it's designed to do under the Canada Labour Code.
0: A Canadian business group calls the WestJet flight attendant strike an unwelcome turn of events. The Canadian Chamber of Commerce says Canadians are paying the price with this work stoppage. An unknown number of homes along the west side of British Columbia's Okanagan Lake have been destroyed by a wind-whipped wildfire. Flames from the Bradley Creek fire triggered the evacuation of more than 5,000 people from their homes in a span of just 24 hours. That included the Okanagan Indian Band Reserve, while separate evacuation orders and alerts were sparked near the cities of Vernon and Armstrong. Chief Dan Wilson says the community is facing one of the most significant emergencies since the White Rock Lake fire in 2021.
2: We still don't know the full extent of what this wildfire has taken from us. We don't know the condition of every home. We don't know the full impact on families, infrastructure, or our community. Those answers will come, but they will take time.
0: The BC Wildfire Service says almost half of the province's 130 wildfires are burning out of control. Wind-whipped fires are also wreaking havoc in eastern Washington state, where 60,000 people have been forced from their homes in the Spokane area. Authorities estimate flames have destroyed at least 600 homes, businesses, and other structures. Here's reporter Allison Kosick.
3: Flames tearing through neighborhoods.
4: I'm so tired.
3: Eric Frank's house now ashes.
5: I don't think I'm going to rebuild here because I don't ever want to have to relive a fire coming up this hill again.
3: Authorities calling it the worst natural disaster the region has ever seen. More than 7,000 acres burning. Firefighters racing in from California and as far away as Australia.
0: And America's acting Attorney General Todd Blanche has issued a formal order terminating President Donald Trump's $1.8 billion anti-weaponization fund aimed at compensating his political allies. The move late Sunday follows weeks of negotiations with two Republican senator holdouts who were blocking Blanche's nomination to become Attorney General. This is the Canadian Press. In sports, Major League Baseball teams have until 6 p.m. Eastern Time Monday to trade players. The Blue Jays got ahead of that deadline Sunday by acquiring 34-year-old right-handed pitcher Jameson Taillon from the Chicago Cubs. Then in a separate deal, the Jays sent pitcher Kevin Gausman to the Cubs for prospects Brett Bateman and infielder Ty Southesine. The Blue Jays are coming off a 5-1 loss Sunday to the St. Louis Cardinals. Jose Fermin hit a tie-breaking single in the ninth, cracking open a four-run inning to get the Cards the win. Blue Jays closer Louis Varland took the loss. The four runs off Varland matched the number he allowed in 13 appearances in June. And Quebec City judoka Julien Frascador carried Canada's flag into the closing ceremony to mark Sunday's end of the Commonwealth Games in Glasgow, Scotland. Canada finished third in the medal standings with 62 medals overall, including 19 gold. From the Canadian Press, I'm Karen Rebo.
6: 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These are the men and women dedicated to the caretaking of our loved ones after they pass away. They are funeral professionals who often go unnoticed as they go about their daily tasks. 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They stand ready to walk beside us during our most difficult days, especially now during these challenging times. 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
10: Some may know him primarily as an actor, but William Shatner transcends that description. A philanthropist, movie producer, writer, and even blogger, he has spent the last 50 years contributing to the arts in diverse ways. Born in Montreal, Quebec, his foray into acting started in the management level when he became part of the local summer theater group as an assistant manager just after he completed his university degree. Even after all these years and having contributed to a huge body of work, Shatner is still very busy. In the next couple of months, he'll be making appearances at the El Paso Comic Con later in October, the New York Comic Con, and Hamilton Comic Con also in October, starring in the very popular Star Trek series and also a major cast of Boston Legal. Shatner has featured in hundreds of movies and series. He's been able to travel in time as evidenced by being in tune with changes over his brand positioning as seen through many of his accomplishments and his fan club, where he personally invites his fans to be a part of WilliamShatnerFanClub.com.
11: It's what happens when you take your time with apologies. Cause we won't stop and he won't stop till the beat drops.
10: Interesting facts about Shatner includes his appearance in the music video where he sang in the choir in a song called Voices That Care. He also wrote and directed a college musical titled The Red, White and Blue Revue. And in the 60s, he recorded an LP titled The Transformed Man. And here's a good one. He also auctioned a kidney stone for $75,000 for a charitable event that builds house for the needy. It's an understatement to say William Shatner has done it all, because he truly has. Oh, Canada. I am Olushola Adeogun, celebrating William Shatner on 96.9 Radio Humber.
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Alessandra Carbonaro from Radio Humber's graduating class of 2026, and this is CKHCFM 96.9 Toronto. 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

0: From the National Newsroom of the Canadian Press, I'm Karen Rebo. WestJet says travel plans for 250,000 people could be canceled during this long holiday weekend for much of the country amid a strike by its 4,400 flight attendants. The Calgary-based airline, which operates over 600 flights per day, is trying to reassure passengers that they will be refunded or reaccommodated for canceled flights. But personal finance and travel expert Barry Choi says WestJet's compensation package may not go far enough. He says while some experts recommend refusing a refund, as doing so could waive a passenger's rights, he advises to always take the cash.
1: People will suggest hang on to that cancellation for as long as you can. Do not accept a refund because then you get zero rights whatsoever. I personally am in a position where it's like, listen, if I can get a full refund and I find another flight, it's going to cost me a few hundred dollars, it's going to get me to a place where I absolutely need to be, I'm going to take that refund every single time.
0: Thousands of passengers are trying to navigate the cancellation process. Air Canada says it's working with WestJet to move travelers to Air Canada flights whenever possible. It says there will be dedicated check-in counters at the airports for rebooked WestJet customers. Three people have died in a single vehicle rollover in South Central Saskatchewan.
2: RCMP say they were called out to a grid road on George Gordon First Nation shortly before 3 a.m. Sunday morning. Police say two 43-year-old men and a 42-year-old woman, all from George Gordon First Nation, were pronounced dead at the scene. Two others who were in the vehicle were transported to hospital by EMS with injuries described as minor. Don Mitchell, The Canadian Press.
0: U.S. President Donald Trump is signaling a possible end to the war with Iran, again, saying a deal is imminent.
3: President Trump says negotiations with Iran are picking back up, adding he called off an attack on Iran over the weekend at the request of Gulf allies, including Saudi Arabia, Qatar, and the United Arab Emirates.
4: It was going to be an attack that would have been by far the biggest attack since World War II, but they've asked us not to do it.
3: Over the weekend, Iranian leaders said negotiations with Oman regarding the opening of the Strait of Hormuz are in their final stages, but the strait will not go back to the way it was pre-war. Karen Hua, ABC News, Washington.
0: And it seems some Canadians feel quite at home with the federal government's preference for British spelling. Canadian Press reporter Lisa Laporte has more.
5: A flurry of emails to Prime Minister Mark Carney followed news last December that promoters of Canadian English objected to the federal government's use of British spelling in official documents. Messages to Carney on the matter show several correspondents see the affectation as a way of countering U.S. cultural dominance.
0: Dozens of pages of messages were released to the Canadian press in response to an access to information request. While some writers flatly objected to the federal shift, others applauded it as patriotic. This is the Canadian press. In sports, the Toronto Blue Jays open a three-game series in Houston tonight against the AL West leading Astros, 2 hours after the MLB trade deadline ends. Starter Kevin Gausman's time with the Blue Jays has come to an end after 5 seasons. The veteran pitcher was traded to the Chicago Cubs in return for prospects outfielder Brett Bateman and infielder Ty Seufisin. Tonight, Shane Bieber will start on the mound for the Jays in Houston, 4.5 games back of an AL wildcard spot. In tennis, organizers of the National Bank Open in Montreal and Toronto are hoping for better weather today to catch up after rain basically washed out opening day action. Only 2 of 14 men's singles matches were completed at IGA Stadium in Montreal, while the women's evening session at Sobeys Stadium in Toronto was called off. And in the WNBA last night, the fading Toronto Tempo dropped their 6th in a row, losing to the host Golden State Valkyries. From the Canadian Press, I'm Karen Rebo.
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0: From the National Newsroom of the Canadian Press, I'm Karen Rebo. WestJet says travel plans for 250,000 people could be canceled during this long holiday weekend for much of the country amid a strike by its 4,400 flight attendants. The Calgary-based airline, which operates over 600 flights per day, is trying to reassure passengers that they will be refunded or reaccommodated for canceled flights. But personal finance and travel expert Barry Choi says WestJet's compensation package may not go far enough. He says while some experts recommend refusing a refund, as doing so could waive a passenger's rights, he advises to always take the cash.
1: People will suggest hang on to that cancellation for as long as you can. Do not accept a refund because then you get zero rights whatsoever. I personally am in a position where it's like, listen, if I can get a full refund and I find another flight, it's going to cost me a few hundred dollars. It's going to get me to a place where I absolutely need to be. I'm going to take that refund every single time.
0: Thousands of passengers are trying to navigate the cancellation process. Air Canada says it's working with WestJet to move travelers to Air Canada flights whenever possible. It says there will be dedicated check-in counters at the airports for rebooked WestJet customers. Three people have died in a single vehicle rollover in south central Saskatchewan.
2: RCMP say they were called out to a grid road on George Gordon First Nation shortly before 3 a.m. Sunday morning. Police say two 43-year-old men and a 42-year-old woman, all from George Gordon First Nation, were pronounced dead at the scene. Two others who were in the vehicle were transported to hospital by EMS with injuries described as minor. Don Mitchell, The Canadian Press.
0: U.S. President Donald Trump is signaling a possible end to the war with Iran, again, saying a deal is imminent.
3: President Trump says negotiations with Iran are picking back up, adding he called off an attack on Iran over the weekend at the request of Gulf allies, including Saudi Arabia, Qatar, and the United Arab Emirates.
4: It was going to be an attack that would have been by far the biggest attack since World War II, but they've asked us not to do it.
3: Over the weekend, Iranian leaders said negotiations with Oman regarding the opening of the Strait of Hormuz are in their final stages, but the strait will not go back to the way it was pre-war. Karen Hua, ABC News, Washington.
0: And it seems some Canadians feel quite at home with the federal government's preference for British spelling. Canadian Press reporter Lisa Laporte has more.
5: A flurry of emails to Prime Minister Mark Carney followed news last December that promoters of Canadian English objected to the federal government's use of British spelling in official documents. Messages to Carney on the matter show several correspondents see the affectation as a way of countering U.S. cultural dominance.
0: Dozens of pages of messages were released to the Canadian press in response to an access to information request. While some writers flatly objected to the federal shift, others applauded it as patriotic. This is the Canadian press. In sports, the Toronto Blue Jays open a three-game series in Houston tonight against the AL West leading Astros 2 hours after the MLB trade deadline ends. Starter Kevin Gausman's time with the Blue Jays has come to an end after 5 seasons. The veteran pitcher was traded to the Chicago Cubs in return for prospects outfielder Brett Bateman and infielder Ty Seufysing. Tonight, Shane Bieber will start on the mound for the Jays in Houston, 4.5 games back of an AL wildcard spot. In tennis, organizers of the National Bank Open in Montreal and Toronto are hoping for better weather today to catch up after rain basically washed out opening day action. Only 2 of 14 men's singles matches were completed at IGA Stadium in Montreal, while the women's evening session at Sobeys Stadium in Toronto was called off. And in the WNBA last night, the fading Toronto Tempo dropped their 6th in a row, losing to the host Golden State Valkyries. From the Canadian Press, I'm Karen Rebo.
6: I'm standing and fighting for Canada. Hi, this is Louise Penny. My books are mysteries I set in Canada. I love this country and there is no mystery why. 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
7: Hockey, a game where gladiators with sharp metal strips tied to their feet charge down the ice to hit a flat, hard rubber cylinder at your head. Who wouldn't want a little protection for their face? You said what I have, what I Now, a common household story your dad will tell you is about Montreal Canadiens goalie Jacques Plante, who wore the first fiberglass mask on November 1st, 1959. Jacques took a serious puck to the face during a game, which he had to have stitches for. He told the coach, Toe Blake, he wouldn't play if he couldn't wear the mask he used during practice. The coach agreed, because backup goalies weren't really a thing at the time. Unfortunately, due to social conventions of masculinity, Jacques Plante was considered a coward by many and that he wasn't playing true hockey. One can only assume the people complaining weren't themselves getting hit in the face very often. Obviously, as you know, the goalie mask came to be seen as a reasonable safety precaution. Goalies now have specific unique designs that express their creativity. Okay, so that's the dad story. But there's another story. The story of the first person to ever wear a mask while playing hockey. And that's the story of Elizabeth Graham. Picture in love! On February 7th, 1927, Queen's University women's hockey goalie Elizabeth Graham would don a wire mask. The mask is said to be a fencing mask. Who gave it to her and what motivated the decision to wear it is a debated issue in Elizabeth's family. They have all come to the consensus she did it because it made practical sense. Oh, Canada. I'm Brendan Nichols, celebrating goalie masks on 96.9 Radio Humber.
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I'm Lajos Babai from Radio Humber's graduating class of 2026, and this is CKHC-FM 96.9 Toronto. 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

0: From the National Newsroom of the Canadian Press, I'm Karen Rebo. The Canadian Chamber of Commerce calls the WestJet flight attendant strike an unwelcome turn of events for travelers, for businesses, and for time-sensitive goods. Talks between WestJet and CUPE have been ongoing in the carrier's home city of Calgary. Union spokesman Cameron Jones says wages and compensation for work being done on the ground are the biggest stumbling blocks.
1: The goal has always been that we don't want to cause any disruption that we don't have to. And our bargaining committee is committed to staying at the table to try and get a deal to end this labor action as soon as possible.
0: WestJet says travel plans for 250,000 people could be canceled during this long holiday weekend for much of the country amid this strike. The airline, which operates over 600 flights per day, is trying to reassure passengers that they will be refunded or reaccommodated for canceled flights. Thousands of passengers are trying to navigate that cancellation process. Air Canada says it's working with WestJet to move travelers to Air Canada flights whenever possible. An unknown number of homes along the west side of BC's Okanagan Lake have been destroyed by a wind-whipped fire. Flames from the Bradley Creek wildfire triggered the evacuation of many residents at the north end of the Okanagan, including the Okanagan Indian Band Reserve, while separate evacuation orders and alerts were sparked near the cities of Vernon and Armstrong. Chief Dan Wilson said despite it being early in the emergency, the main question he keeps getting is, when can we go home?
2: The fire is still active. Firefighters are still working in areas that remain dangerous. There are places where crews still can't safely get in. There are damaged power lines, unsafe trees, damaged infrastructure, and water systems that still have to be looked at.
0: The BC Wildfire Service says almost half of the province's 130 wildfires are burning out of control. It says BC recorded more than 2,200 lightning strikes in 24 hours. There are some devastating wildfires burning south of the border, too. ABC's Alex Stone reports on some in Spokane, Washington.
3: People had to get out with little to no warning, and it was bumper to bumper on Saturday night. Police were telling people, use every side road you can, that this is about saving your life right now. It was in high wind, and this was all about the wind. It was wind-driven, it was going in 50-mile-an-hour winds, and there's no stopping. No matter how many firefighters you have, there is no stopping a fire that is in winds like those.
0: And Ariana Grande plans to take a break after the completion of her tour. Here's ABC's Hannah Bata.
4: A representative for the 33-year-old says Grande will take a break after her tour wraps in London next month, saying she looks forward to finishing the tour and ending it on a high note, both healthily and happily, and then taking a much-deserved break from public-facing work and appearances, which has led to endless ongoing public scrutiny.
0: This is the Canadian Press. In sports, the Toronto Blue Jays open a three-game series in Houston tonight against the AL West leading Astros, 2 hours after the MLB trade deadline ends. Starter Kevin Gausman's time with the Blue Jays has come to an end after 5 seasons. The veteran pitcher was traded to the Chicago Cubs in return for prospects outfielder Brett Bateman and infielder Ty Southesine. Tonight, Shane Bieber will start on the mound for the Jays in Houston, 4.5 games back of an AL wildcard spot. In tennis, organizers of the National Bank Open in Montreal and Toronto are hoping for better weather today to catch up after rain basically washed out opening day action. Only 2 of 14 men's singles matches were completed at IGA Stadium in Montreal, while the women's evening session at Sobeys Stadium in Toronto was called off. And in the WNBA last night, the fading Toronto Tempo dropped their 6th in a row, losing to the host Golden State Valkyries. From the Canadian Press, I'm Karen Rebo.
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0: From the National Newsroom of the Canadian Press, I'm Karen Rebo. The Canadian Chamber of Commerce calls the WestJet flight attendant strike an unwelcome turn of events for travelers, for businesses, and for time-sensitive goods. Talks between WestJet and CUPE have been ongoing in the carrier's home city of Calgary. Union spokesman Cameron Jones says wages and compensation for work being done on the ground are the biggest stumbling blocks.
1: The goal has always been that we don't want to cause any disruption that we don't have to. And our bargaining committee is committed to staying at the table to try and get a deal to end this labor action as soon as possible.
0: WestJet says travel plans for 250,000 people could be canceled during this long holiday weekend for much of the country amid this strike. The airline, which operates over 600 flights per day, is trying to reassure passengers that they will be refunded or reaccommodated for canceled flights. Thousands of passengers are trying to navigate that cancellation process. Air Canada says it's working with WestJet to move travelers to Air Canada flights whenever possible. An unknown number of homes along the west side of BC Okanagan Lake have been destroyed by a wind-whipped fire. Flames from the Bradley Creek wildfire triggered the evacuation of many residents at the north end of the Okanagan, including the Okanagan Indian Band Reserve, while separate evacuation orders and alerts were sparked near the cities of Vernon and Armstrong. Chief Dan Wilson said despite it being early in the emergency, the main question he keeps getting is, when can we go home?
2: The fire is still active. Firefighters are still working in areas that remain dangerous. There are places where crews still can't safely get in. There are damaged power lines, unsafe trees, damaged infrastructure, and water systems that still have to be looked at.
0: The BC Wildfire Service says almost half of the province's 130 wildfires are burning out of control. It says BC recorded more than 2,200 lightning strikes in 24 hours. There are some devastating wildfires burning south of the border, too. ABC's Alex Stone reports on some in Spokane, Washington.
3: People had to get out with little to no warning, and it was bumper to bumper on Saturday night. Police were telling people, use every side road you can, that this is about saving your life right now. It was in high wind, and this was all about the wind. It was wind-driven, it was going in 50-mile-an-hour winds, and there's no stopping. No matter how many firefighters you have, there is no stopping a fire that is in winds like those.
0: And Ariana Grande plans to take a break after the completion of her tour. Here's ABC's Hannah Batta.
4: A representative for the 33-year-old says Grande will take a break after her tour wraps in London next month, saying she looks forward to finishing the tour and ending it on a high note, both healthily and happily, and then taking a much-deserved break from public-facing work and appearances, which has led to endless ongoing public scrutiny.
0: This is the Canadian Press. In sports, the Toronto Blue Jays open a three-game series in Houston tonight against the AL West leading Astros, 2 hours after the MLB trade deadline ends. Starter Kevin Gausman's time with the Blue Jays has come to an end after 5 seasons. The veteran pitcher was traded to the Chicago Cubs in return for prospects outfielder Brett Bateman and infielder Ty Southesine. Tonight, Shane Bieber will start on the mound for the Jays in Houston, 4.5 games back of an AL wildcard spot. In tennis, organizers of the National Bank Open in Montreal and Toronto are hoping for better weather today to catch up after rain basically washed out opening day action. Only 2 of 14 men's singles matches were completed at IGA Stadium in Montreal, while the women's evening session at Sobeys Stadium in Toronto was called off. And in the WNBA last night, the fading Toronto Tempo dropped their 6th in a row, losing to the host Golden State Valkyries. From the Canadian Press, I'm Karen Rebo.
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6: Andrew Wiggins comes from an athletic family. His father, Mitchell Wiggins, was an NBA player in the 80s. His mother, Marie DePayne, is a gold medal track and field athlete. Wiggins started his career at the age of 9, playing in an under-10 team here in Toronto. At 14, he was already finding his stride. Being 6'6", he broke a glass backboard at Dufferin Clark Community Center.
7: In high school, Wiggins brought his team to win the Ontario Provincial Championship with a 44-1 record. Andrew Wiggins gained attention with his time at the University of Kansas. With an average of 17.1 points per game, Wiggins was named a top 25 finalist for the John R. Wooden Men's Player of the Year Award. Wiggins scored 41 points at the Big 12 Conference in 2014. This was the most for a freshman since 2008. In 2014, Wiggins was drafted first overall in the NBA draft. The Cleveland Cavaliers drafted Andrew on June 26, 2014. This made Andrew the second Canadian ever to be picked number one. A year prior, Anthony Bennett had been drafted for first overall to the Cavaliers. From here, Andrew Wiggins made it known that he was going to be a Canadian legend. In 2016, Andrew Wiggins made history. In a game against the Los Angeles Lakers, Wiggins became the first Canadian-born player to score over 40 points in an official game. The game was a 125-99 win, with Andrew scoring 47 points. Now, Andrew Wiggins plays for the Golden State Warriors. Having achieved history in his career, he doesn't seem to be stopping. Oh Canada, I'm Brett Middleton, celebrating Andrew Wiggins on 96.9 Radio Humber.
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0: From the National Newsroom of the Canadian Press, I'm Karen Rebo. There's a deal. WestJet and the Canadian Union of Public Employees, representing 4,400 flight attendants, have reached a tentative agreement. The deal is said to bring an end to the work stoppage and the network-wide operational disruption that has been felt by tens of thousands of passengers this weekend. Both the strike and the lockout notices have been withdrawn, and the agreement will next go to WestJet cabin crew for a ratification vote. Flight attendants walked off the job early Sunday, and WestJet grounded flights, leaving passengers to navigate the cancellation process. Ontario Provincial Police say the bodies of two people have been recovered from Lake Rosseau in central Ontario's Muskoka region following a boating crash late Friday night. Bracebridge OPP say officers were called to the lake and found a severely damaged boat resting on a rock ledge and its two occupants missing. The underwater search and recovery unit helped retrieve the boaters, and investigators confirmed the deaths of a 32-year-old man and a 30-year-old woman, both from Toronto. Three people have died in a single vehicle rollover in south central Saskatchewan.
1: RCMP say they were called out to a grid road on George Gordon First Nation shortly before 3 a.m. Sunday morning. Police say two 43-year-old men and a 42-year-old woman, all from George Gordon First Nation, were pronounced dead at the scene. Two others who were in the vehicle were transported to hospital by EMS with injuries described as minor. Police say they're still investigating. Don Mitchell, The Canadian Press.
0: An unknown number of homes along the west side of British Columbia's Okanagan Lake have been razed by a wind-whipped wildfire. Flames from the Bradley Creek fire triggered the evacuation of the Okanagan Indian Band Reserve, while separate evacuation orders and alerts were sparked near the cities of Vernon and Armstrong. The BC Wildfire Service says almost half the province's 130 wildfires are burning out of control. Dozens more were sparked and have expanded quickly due to high winds and lightning strikes. In fact, the service said Sunday, BC recorded more than 2,200 lightning strikes in 24 hours. There are some devastating wildfires burning south of the border, too. ABC's Alex Stone reports on some in Spokane, Washington.
2: People had to get out with little to no warning, and it was bumper to bumper on Saturday night. Police were telling people, use every side road you can, that this is about saving your life right now. It was in high wind, and this was all about the wind. It was wind-driven. It was going in 50-mile-an-hour winds.
0: And America's acting Attorney General Todd Blanche has issued a formal order terminating President Donald Trump's $1.8 billion anti-weaponization fund aimed at compensating his political allies. The move late Sunday follows weeks of negotiations with two Republican senator holdouts who were blocking Blanche's nomination to become Attorney General. This is the Canadian Press. In sports, the Toronto Blue Jays open a three-game series in Houston tonight against the AL West leading Astros, 2 hours after the MLB trade deadline ends. Starter Kevin Gausman's time with the Blue Jays has come to an end after five seasons. The veteran pitcher was traded to the Chicago Cubs in return for prospects outfielder Brett Bateman and infielder Ty Seathasin. Tonight, Shane Bieber will start on the mound for the Jays in Houston, 4.5 games back of an AL wildcard spot. In tennis, organizers of the National Bank Open in Montreal and Toronto are hoping for better weather today to catch up after rain basically washed out opening day action. Only 2 of 14 men's singles matches were completed at IGA Stadium in Montreal, while the women's evening session at Sobeys Stadium in Toronto was called off. And in the WNBA last night, the fading Toronto Tempo dropped their 6th in a row, losing to the host Golden State Valkyries. From the Canadian Press, I'm Karen Rebo.
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Wow. 96.9 Radio Humber. It feels like just a couple of years ago, I was where you are. It was bit longer than a couple of years ago, but look at you with the fate of the radio industry in the palms of your hands. Make sure you have a lot of fun with it, okay? 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

0: Now this update from the Canadian Press. WestJet and the Canadian Union of Public Employees have reached a tentative agreement that would end the current strike by 4,400 flight attendants. The deal, WestJet says, brings an end to the work stoppage and network-wide operational disruption that thousands and thousands of passengers have been experiencing. Ontario Provincial Police say the bodies of two people have been recovered from Lake Rosseau in central Ontario's Muskoka region following a boating crash late Friday night. Bracebridge OPP say officers were called to the lake and found a severely damaged boat resting on a rock ledge and its two occupants missing. Underwater divers helped retrieve the bodies, and investigators confirmed the deaths of a man and a woman, both from Toronto. And a wildfire fanned by 115 kilometer per hour winds destroyed an unknown number of homes along the west side of BC's Okanagan Lake over the weekend, forcing many residents to escape to safety. From the Canadian Press, I'm Karen Rebo.
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0: Now this update from the Canadian Press. WestJet and the Canadian Union of Public Employees have reached a tentative agreement that would end the current strike by 4,400 flight attendants. The deal, WestJet says, brings an end to the work stoppage and network-wide operational disruption that thousands and thousands of passengers have been experiencing. Ontario Provincial Police say the bodies of two people have been recovered from Lake Rosseau in central Ontario's Muskoka region following a boating crash late Friday night. Bracebridge OPP say officers were called to the lake and found a severely damaged boat resting on a rock ledge and its two occupants missing. Underwater divers helped retrieve the bodies, and investigators confirmed the deaths of a man and a woman, both from Toronto. And a wildfire fanned by 115 kilometer per hour winds destroyed an unknown number of homes along the west side of BC's Okanagan Lake over the weekend, forcing many residents to escape to safety. From the Canadian Press, I'm Karen Rebo.
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0: Now this update from the Canadian Press. WestJet and the Canadian Union of Public Employees have reached a tentative agreement that would end the current strike by 4,400 flight attendants. The deal, WestJet says, brings an end to the work stoppage and network-wide operational disruption that thousands and thousands of passengers have been experiencing. Ontario Provincial Police say the bodies of two people have been recovered from Lake Rosseau in central Ontario's Muskoka region following a boating crash late Friday night. Bracebridge OPP say officers were called to the lake and found a severely damaged boat resting on a rock ledge and its two occupants missing. Underwater divers helped retrieve the bodies, and investigators confirmed the deaths of a man and a woman, both from Toronto. And a wildfire fanned by 115 kilometer per hour winds destroyed an unknown number of homes along the west side of BC's Okanagan Lake over the weekend, forcing many residents to escape to safety. From the Canadian Press, I'm Karen Rebo.
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2: Canada, I'm Asta Suri. Garbage bag, rubbish sack, can liner, waste bag, refuse sack, bin liner, call it what you will. To Harry Wasilik, it was the idea of a lifetime. Winnipeg, Manitoba, 1942. Wasilik began tinkering around with a new material, polyethylene. The first plastic bags were created right in Wasilik's kitchen. Once the idea became a bigger operation, production was moved to a plant. Shift now to Lindsay, Ontario, 1942. Larry Hansen, an employee of the Union Carbide plant, began to create garbage bags for use around the workplace to contain rubbish. Union Carbide recognized the brilliant idea and bought Wasilik's company. The bags continued in production for commercial use until the late 1960s, when Union Carbide issued the first green garbage bag for residential use under the name Glad Garbage Bags. Garbage bags are made by a process called extrusion. Small resin beads of polyethylene are heated to a temperature of 200 degrees centigrade. Mixing with agents that provide color and pliability, the melted polyethylene is put under high pressure. Next, the polyethylene is blown into a long tube of bagging, cooled and collapsed, releasing the plastic. Then it is cut into the correct individual length and sealed at one end to make a garbage bag. Garbage bags are blamed for filling landfills, clogging drains, and harming animals when consumed by them. Unfortunately, since their invention, the bags take up to 1,000 years to decompose. Part of the solution may be the product of another Canadian invention. Dr. James Goulet of Toronto created a decomposing plastic that reacts in direct sunlight. With a speedier breakdown, this could help keep the usefulness of garbage bags with the environmentally friendly aspect Canadians love. To this day, garbage bags are used worldwide for many different uses, from storage to disposal to transforming them into fashionable handbags in India. Before you head out in your garbage bag dress, remember the brilliant Canadians who made that fashion statement possible. Oh Canada, I'm Asta Suri on 96.9 FM, Radio Humber.
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I'm Brady Kavanaugh from Radio Humber's graduating class of 2024, and this is CKHCFM 96.9 Toronto. 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

0: now this update from the Canadian Press. WestJet and the Canadian Union of Public Employees have reached a tentative agreement. The deal brings an end to the work stoppage and network-wide operational disruption, with both the strike and lockout withdrawn. A Transportation Employers Association, of which WestJet is a member, says the day-old airline strike indicates that the federally regulated private sector must change its collective bargaining system. Ontario Provincial Police say the bodies of two people have been recovered from Lake Rousseau in central Ontario's Muskoka region following a boating crash late Friday night. A wildfire fanned by 115 km per hour winds destroyed an unknown number of homes along the west side of British Columbia's Okanagan Lake near Vernon. And pop star Ariana Grande plans to take a break after her tour wraps up in London early next month. A representative for the 33-year-old singer and actress says Grande will then take a much-deserved break from public-facing work and appearances that have led to ongoing public scrutiny of her health and body. From the Canadian Press, I'm Hannah Stoles.
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2: Well,

0: got something so rare, it's easy to tear a leaf made of gold.
1: Now this update from the Canadian Press. WestJet and the Canadian Union of Public Employees have reached a tentative agreement. The deal brings an end to the work stoppage and network-wide operational disruption, with both the strike and lockout withdrawn. A Transportation Employers Association, of which WestJet is a member, says the day-old airline strike indicates that the federally regulated private sector must change its collective bargaining system. Ontario Provincial Police say the bodies of two people have been recovered from Lake Rousseau in central Ontario's Muskoka region following a boating crash late Friday night. A wildfire fanned by 115 km/h winds destroyed an unknown number of homes along the west side of British Columbia's Okanagan Lake near Vernon. And pop star Ariana Grande plans to take a break after her tour wraps up in London early next month. A representative for the 33-year-old singer and actress says Grande will then take a much-deserved break from public-facing work and appearances that have led to ongoing public scrutiny of her health and body. From the Canadian Press, I'm Hannah Stoles.
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0: Now this update from the Canadian Press. WestJet and the Canadian Union of Public Employees have reached a tentative agreement. The deal brings an end to the work stoppage and network-wide operational disruption, with both the strike and lockout withdrawn. A Transportation Employers Association, of which WestJet is a member, says the day-old airline strike indicates that the federally regulated private sector must change its collective bargaining system. Ontario Provincial Police say the bodies of two people have been recovered from Lake Rousseau in central Ontario's Muskoka region following a boating crash late Friday night. A wildfire fanned by 115 kilometer per hour winds destroyed an unknown number of homes along the west side of British Columbia's Okanagan Lake near Vernon. And pop star Ariana Grande plans to take a break after her tour wraps up in London early next month. A representative for the 33-year-old singer and actress says Grande will then take a much-deserved break from public-facing work and appearances that have led to ongoing public scrutiny of her health and body. From the Canadian Press, I'm Hannah Stoles.
1: September 2018. Six tornadoes touched down between Ottawa and Gatineau. Over 250,000 Canadians were affected, some losing their homes. 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
2: Adam Joseph Copeland was born October 30th, 1973 in Orangeville, Ontario. Copeland is a Canadian professional wrestler and actor, better known by his ring name, Edge. He is currently signed to the World Wrestling Entertainment, also known as the WWE. Edge has won 31 championships in the WWE, including 11 world championships and a record 7 world heavyweight championships, 5 intercontinental championships, 1 United States championship, 14 tag team, and is one of only 2 wrestlers who has held every currently active male championship in the WWE. Aside from his championship accolades, Copeland won the 2001 King of the Ring tournament, the inaugural Money in the Bank ladder match in 2005, and the Royal Rumble match in 2010. Aside from professional wrestling, Copeland, or Edge, has appeared in the 2000 fantasy film Highlander Endgame and made guest appearances on television shows including The Weakest Link, Mind of Mencia, Deal or No Deal, and Mad TV. It's obvious Copeland is a great athlete and actor, but he is also a very smart individual. When he was 18, Copeland won an essay contest with Sully's Gym, offering free wrestling training to whomever could write a good essay, explaining why they would want to become a professional wrestler.
3: And I remember in the essay not writing anything that would make me sound like the super fan. You know, I just tried to reiterate the fact that this is what I want to do and that it's a serious passion.
2: And the coolest part about Adam Copeland? He is a graduate of Humber College, earning his diploma in radio broadcasting. Failure was never an option for Adam Copeland.
3: I always had the idea that I was going to make it. There's no doubt in my mind of that. And that I could make it through the training and that I could be good. I'd watched it too long, obsessed about it too long, studied too much. I studied for wrestling like I would for school. And I just knew that failure wasn't an option.
2: Oh, Canada, I'm Jesse Mods on Radio Humber 96.9.
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0: Now this update from the Canadian Press. WestJet and the Canadian Union of Public Employees have reached a tentative agreement this morning to end a day-old walkout by its flight attendants. The deal brings an end to a work stoppage triggered when 4,400 flight attendants walked off the job yesterday. The agreement will now go to the workers for a ratification vote. Ontario Provincial Police confirmed two people are dead in a boating accident. Investigators say a 32-year-old man and a 30-year-old woman were recovered from Lake Rousseau. There are more evacuation orders in BC as a wildfire fanned by winds destroyed homes along the Okanagan Lake. Five water-dropping planes and another five helicopters took off at first light this morning to help hundreds of firefighters battling a major wildfire west of Athens. European soccer body UEFA has threatened FIFA with legal action over Gianni Infantino's failed sell-off plan. And Max Scherzer says the Toronto Blue Jays have no one to blame but themselves for the uncertainty of the next 24 hours. From the Canadian Press, I'm Hannah Stoles.
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0: Now this update from the Canadian Press. WestJet and the Canadian Union of Public Employees have reached a tentative agreement this morning to end a day-old walkout by its flight attendants. The deal brings an end to a work stoppage triggered when 4,400 flight attendants walked off the job yesterday. The agreement will now go to the workers for a ratification vote. Ontario Provincial Police confirmed two people are dead in a boating accident. Investigators say a 32-year-old man and a 30-year-old woman were recovered from Lake Rousseau. There are more evacuation orders in BC as a wildfire fanned by winds destroyed homes along the Okanagan Lake. Five water-dropping planes and another five helicopters took off at first light this morning to help hundreds of firefighters battling a major wildfire west of Athens. European soccer body UEFA has threatened FIFA with legal action over Gianni Infantino's failed sell-off plan. And Max Scherzer says the Toronto Blue Jays have no one to blame but themselves for the uncertainty of the next 24 hours. From the Canadian Press, I'm Hannah Stolz.
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0: Now this update from the Canadian Press. WestJet and the Canadian Union of Public Employees have reached a tentative agreement this morning to end a day-old walkout by its flight attendants. The deal brings an end to a work stoppage triggered when 4,400 flight attendants walked off the job yesterday. The agreement will now go to the workers for a ratification vote. Ontario Provincial Police confirmed two people are dead in a boating accident. Investigators say a 32-year-old man and a 30-year-old woman were recovered from Lake Rousseau. There are more evacuation orders in BC as a wildfire fanned by winds destroyed homes along the Okanagan Lake. Five water-dropping planes and another five helicopters took off at first light this morning to help hundreds of firefighters battling a major wildfire west of Athens. European soccer body UEFA has threatened FIFA with legal action over Gianni Infantino's failed sell-off plan. And Max Scherzer says the Toronto Blue Jays have no one to blame but themselves for the uncertainty of the next 24 hours. From the Canadian Press, I'm Hannah Stoles.
1: Hi, I'm Elizabeth Manley, silver medalist at the Calgary Olympics. Back then, I couldn't imagine the toll Alzheimer's disease would have on my family. If we don't act now, more than a million Canadians will be affected within a generation, including people like you and me. We can stop this disease. Researchers are closer than ever, but it won't happen without your support. 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
3: Dude, remember this? You might remember them from back when Much Music used to play videos. You might remember them from your early days of NHL video games. Either way, take some time to remember Treble Charger. It all began in the early 90s with four friends in the small steel city of Sault Ste. Marie. Greg Norrie on the guitar and vocals, Bill Priddle on guitar, Rosie Martin on bass, and Morris Poulter on the drums. The boys took the band to Toronto, and after paying $5,000 of their own money into the production, Treble Charger released their first album in 94 under their own label, Smokin' Worm Records. Their track Red was a hit on Toronto's radio and Much Music, and Treble Charger rode the wave, releasing their second album, Self Equals Title, in 95.
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3: In 97, Treble Charger went in a more pop-punk direction, releasing their third album, Maybe It's Me, which went gold. The new millennium would see more success for Treble Charger, with the release of their fourth studio album, Wide Awake Board. You probably remember this song from it. Their smash hit American Psycho received a Juno nomination for Best Single in 2001, the same year they performed for the event. Wide Awake Board went gold in 2 months. Come spring 2002, Treble Charger released their fifth and final studio album to date, Detox. Treble Charger disbanded in 2006. Despite a brief return to the stage in 2012, no new music has been released. Oh Canada, I'm Nicholas Miron celebrating Treble Charger on 96.9 Radio Humber.
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I'm Kim Geddes, and this is CKHCFM 96.9 Toronto. 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

0: Now this update from the Canadian Press. WestJet and the Canadian Union of Public Employees have reached a tentative agreement this morning to end a day-old walkout by its flight attendants. Experts have said even a brief shutdown from the work stoppage could cost WestJet millions of dollars during the height of summer travel. The leader of the Okanagan Indian Band Reserve in BC says there is no timeline yet on when people evacuated due to wildfire will be able to return. Chief Dan Wilson called the community situation one of the worst emergencies it's faced since the White Rock Lake fire in 2021. Ontario Provincial Police confirmed two people are dead in a boating accident. Investigators say a 32-year-old man and a 30-year-old woman were recovered from Lake Rousseau in central Ontario's Muskoka region. U.S. President Donald Trump is holding off on a new round of strikes against Iran after discussions with Gulf allies. And it seems some Canadians feel quite at home with the federal government's preference for British spelling. From the Canadian Press, I'm Hannah Stolz.
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0: Now this update from the Canadian Press. WestJet and the Canadian Union of Public Employees have reached a tentative agreement this morning to end a day-old walkout by its flight attendants. Experts have said even a brief shutdown from the work stoppage could cost WestJet millions of dollars during the height of summer travel. The leader of the Okanagan Indian Band Reserve in BC says there is no timeline yet on when people evacuated due to wildfire will be able to return. Chief Dan Wilson called the community situation one of the worst emergencies it's faced since the White Rock Lake fire in 2021. Ontario Provincial Police confirmed two people are dead in a boating accident. Investigators say a 32-year-old man and a 30-year-old woman were recovered from Lake Rousseau in central Ontario's Muskoka region. U.S. President Donald Trump is holding off on a new round of strikes against Iran after discussions with Gulf allies. And it seems some Canadians feel quite at home with the federal government's preference for British spelling. From the Canadian Press, I'm Hannah Stolz.
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0: Now this update from the Canadian Press. WestJet and the Canadian Union of Public Employees have reached a tentative agreement this morning to end a day-old walkout by its flight attendants. Experts have said even a brief shutdown from the work stoppage could cost WestJet millions of dollars during the height of summer travel. The leader of the Okanagan Indian Band Reserve in BC says there is no timeline yet on when people evacuated due to wildfire will be able to return. Chief Dan Wilson called the community situation one of the worst emergencies it's faced since the White Rock Lake fire in 2021. Ontario Provincial Police confirmed two people are dead in a boating accident. Investigators say a 32-year-old man and a 30-year-old woman were recovered from Lake Rousseau in central Ontario's Muskoka region. U.S. President Donald Trump is holding off on a new round of strikes against Iran after discussions with Gulf allies. And it seems some Canadians feel quite at home with the federal government's preference for British spelling. From the Canadian Press, I'm Hannah Stolz.
1: I'm standing and singing to the rhythm of my heart. For Canada. 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I'm an American by birth, a Canadian by choice. And that always puts a big smile on my face. If you adore Canada like I do, support the arts in Canada and raise our flag everywhere you go. 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
2: In the world of music, sometimes you gotta take yourself somewhere different. To a place where infectious beats and foot-tapping electronica reign supreme in neon-colored dance floors. There you'll find the one producer who goes by the name of K-Trinata, mixing sounds into the atmosphere night after night. K-Trinata has seen a lot of success throughout his music career, collaborating and producing for many popular artists like Snoop Dogg, Anderson .Paak, and Humber College's very own alumni, Bad Bad Not Good, on multiple records. Born in Haiti and raised in Montreal, K-Trinata started his music career as a late teen when he discovered his love of DJing and production. He first started making and releasing music on his SoundCloud profile, where to this day, he's gained over 600,000 followers from his massive catalog of songs, remixes, and compilations. K-Trinata started to gain recognition and was signed to XL Records in 2014. Soon after, he began working on his first studio album, 99.9%. The project started out as an EP, but unfortunately would be held up for 2 years. He cited in a Forbes interview that the reason was mostly because touring affected him heavily on his ability to create. K-Trinata took a 6-month break from touring consistently sold out shows and finally bring it to completion. 99.9% released May 6, 2016 and became an overnight success. Thanks to the varied, textured, groove-based style of production and featuring the incredible guest appearances of Vic Mensa, Sid the Kid, Lil Dragon, and Fonte, 99.9% would debut at the #2 spot on the Billboard charts. The album would also go on to win the Polaris Prize and the Juno in 2017 for Best Electronic Album of the Year. Talk about representation. Oh, Canada. I'm Javon Anderson, celebrating K-Trinata on 96.9 Radio Humber.
3: Radio Humber broadcasts from within the traditional and treaty lands of the Mississaugas of the Credit. Known as Adobegoke, the place of the alders in Mississaugeag language, the region is uniquely situated along the Humber River watershed, which historically provided an integral connection for the Anishinaabe, Haudenosaunee, and Wyandotte peoples between the Ontario Lakeshore and the Lake Simcoe-Georgian Bay regions. Now home to people of numerous nations, Adobegoke continues to provide a vital source of interconnection for all.
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I'm Jamaica from Radio Humber's graduating class of 2026, and this is CKHCFM 96.9 Toronto. 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

0: Now this update from the Canadian Press. A tentative agreement has been reached between WestJet and the union representing about 4,400 flight attendants. The Canadian Union of Public Employees says the tentative agreement will be presented to its members for a ratification vote. In the meantime, flight attendants will return to work. The BC Wildfire Service is recommending that British Columbians be prepared for a quick departure, even if wildfires aren't threatening their area. Hundreds of residents in rural Alberta are protesting Meta's plan for a massive data center north of Edmonton. The Alberta and Canada flags have taken on new meaning as Alberta nears a vote on whether the province should remain in Canada or hold a second binding referendum on leaving the country. U.S. President Donald Trump has once again threatened massive escalation against Tehran, only to walk it back and say he'll try diplomacy. And Singapore has banned the two core members of the British band Massive Attack from re-entering the country. From the Canadian Press, I'm Hannah Stolz.
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0: Now this update from the Canadian Press. A tentative agreement has been reached between WestJet and the union representing about 4,400 flight attendants. The Canadian Union of Public Employees says the tentative agreement will be presented to its members for a ratification vote. In the meantime, flight attendants will return to work. The BC Wildfire Service is recommending that British Columbians be prepared for a quick departure, even if wildfires aren't threatening their area. Hundreds of residents in rural Alberta are protesting Meta's plan for a massive data center north of Edmonton. The Alberta and Canada flags have taken on new meaning as Alberta nears a vote on whether the province should remain in Canada or hold a second binding referendum on leaving the country. U.S. President Donald Trump has once again threatened massive escalation against Tehran, only to walk it back and say he'll try diplomacy. And Singapore has banned the two core members of the British band Massive Attack from re-entering the country. From the Canadian Press, I'm Hannah Stolz.
1: 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I change the

0: Now this update from the Canadian Press. A tentative agreement has been reached between WestJet and the union representing about 4,400 flight attendants. The Canadian Union of Public Employees says the tentative agreement will be presented to its members for a ratification vote. In the meantime, flight attendants will return to work. The BC Wildfire Service is recommending that British Columbians be prepared for a quick departure, even if wildfires aren't threatening their area. Hundreds of residents in rural Alberta are protesting Meta's plan for a massive data center north of Edmonton. The Alberta and Canada flags have taken on new meaning as Alberta nears a vote on whether the province should remain in Canada or hold a second binding referendum on leaving the country. U.S. President Donald Trump has once again threatened massive escalation against Tehran, only to walk it back and say he'll try diplomacy. And Singapore has banned the two core members of the British band Massive Attack from re-entering the country. From the Canadian Press, I'm Hannah Stolz.
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3: Emile Bacon, not to be confused with Canadian back bacon, which is American and something else entirely, is delicious with breakfast or on a sandwich. And it has a long history with Canada and the city of Toronto. Emile bacon was invented sometime in the mid-19th century. The inventor, one William Davies, ran the largest pork plant within the British Commonwealth. At his plant on Front Street, they processed 500,000 pigs a year. This would eventually help Toronto develop the nickname Hogtown. Emile bacon and other cured pork were essential food products in Britain well into the Second World War, when the Bacon Agreement stipulated that the Brits would accept no less than 5.6 million pounds of Canadian ham and bacon each week. Pea meal bacon during the time of its invention was made by rolling it in yellow peas powdered into a meal, hence the name. Nowadays, people use a combination of spices, salt, and maple syrup. The traditional way to prepare it is by griddling it, although it can also be baked, barbecued, or roasted. An interesting tidbit for aspiring chefs, because of pea meal bacon's brine, it is nearly impossible to overcook, and it's both leaner and juicier than regular bacon. If you're looking to try pea meal bacon for the first time, or you're just looking for a classic Canadian snack, then look no further than our hometown of Toronto. Downtown at the St. Lawrence Market, there's a place called Carousel Bakery that sells world-famous pea meal bacon sandwiches. Locals, tourists, and celebrities, including chefs Anthony Bourdain, Bobby Flay, and David Chang, have all visited the market to try this delicious Canadian snack. Oh Canada, I'm Liam Harrington, celebrating pea meal bacon on 96.9 Radio Humber.
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0: Now this update from the Canadian Press. A tentative agreement has been reached between WestJet and the union representing about 4,400 flight attendants. The Canadian Union of Public Employees says the agreement will be presented to its members for a ratification vote. The BC Wildfire Service is recommending that British Columbians be prepared for a quick departure, even if wildfires aren't threatening their areas. Hundreds of residents in rural Alberta are protesting Meta's plan for a massive data center north of Edmonton. The Alberta and Canadian flags are creating a division ahead of a referendum. U.S. President Donald Trump has once again threatened massive escalation against Tehran, only to walk it back and say he'll try diplomacy. And Singapore has banned the two core members of British band Massive Attack from re-entering the country. Police say they're being investigated after they displayed a Palestinian flag and expressed their support for Palestine during their concert in the city-state earlier this week. From the Canadian Press, I'm Hannah Stolz.
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0: Now this update from the Canadian Press. A tentative agreement has been reached between WestJet and the union representing about 4,400 flight attendants. The Canadian Union of Public Employees says the agreement will be presented to its members for a ratification vote. The BC Wildfire Service is recommending that British Columbians be prepared for a quick departure, even if wildfires aren't threatening their areas. Hundreds of residents in rural Alberta are protesting Meta's plan for a massive data center north of Edmonton. The Alberta and Canadian flags are creating a division ahead of a referendum. U.S. President Donald Trump has once again threatened massive escalation against Tehran, only to walk it back and say he'll try diplomacy. And Singapore has banned the two core members of British band Massive Attack from re-entering the country. Police say they're being investigated after they displayed a Palestinian flag and expressed their support for Palestine during their concert in the city-state earlier this week. From the Canadian Press, I'm Hannah Stoles.
1: Bops and bangers.
2: Smooth, cool, and...

0: Now this update from the Canadian Press. A tentative agreement has been reached between WestJet and the union representing about 4,400 flight attendants. The Canadian Union of Public Employees says the agreement will be presented to its members for a ratification vote. The BC Wildfire Service is recommending that British Columbians be prepared for a quick departure, even if wildfires aren't threatening their areas. Hundreds of residents in rural Alberta are protesting Meta's plan for a massive data center north of Edmonton. The Alberta and Canadian flags are creating a division ahead of a referendum. U.S. President Donald Trump has once again threatened massive escalation against Tehran, only to walk it back and say he'll try diplomacy. And Singapore has banned the two core members of British band Massive Attack from re-entering the country. Police say they're being investigated after they displayed a Palestinian flag and expressed their support for Palestine during their concert in the city-state earlier this week. From the Canadian Press, I'm Hannah Stoles.
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1: In the Winter Olympics, hockey sticks out as the main event. For one reason or another, Canada is defined as a powerhouse. Prior to 2002, Canada's last gold medal was in 1952. Even when NHL players were allowed to participate in 1992, it took Canada 10 years to reach the top. It is only recently where Canada can really be considered a powerhouse. Remember, in 2006, Canada didn't even get a medal. In 2010, our women's hockey team was unstoppable, going undefeated all the way to the gold, being the first hockey team to win at home. Our men, on the other hand, had a bit of difficulty. In the second game of the preliminary round against Switzerland, we went to an unexpected shootout. Crosby won the game, but it raised the question, how far will the Canadians really go? Our next match was a shot to the heart. The Americans beat us at our own game, which not only caused an extra game in the playoffs, but gave reason to sit our star goaltender Martin Brodeur. With Roberto Luongo now in net, we were able to get all the way to the gold medal game for a rematch against the USA. For most of the game, Canada dominated, but the States were able to battle back and tie it at two, with 24 seconds left, forcing the game to overtime. And then, history was made. Sid the Kid puts it through the five hole of Ryan Miller and wins the game and the gold. It is debated to be the best hockey moment of all time in comparison with the 1972 Summit Series. Oh Canada, I'm Mike Santinato.
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0: Now this update from the Canadian Press. The Canadian Union of Public Employees says the tentative agreement it reached with WestJet will be presented to its members for a ratification vote. WestJet has not yet said when the airline would resume its normal operations and schedule. BC officials say intense winds and changing conditions have complicated the emergency response to raging wildfires. Lakeside homes in the province's Okanagan Lake area have been destroyed, as growing fires have prompted more evacuation orders. Two Republican senators who threatened to block Acting Attorney General Todd Blanche's bid to lead the Justice Department now say they'll vote to advance his nomination. Three people were killed after a vehicle rollover in Saskatchewan. Record low levels on one of Europe's largest rivers have pushed some countries in Eastern Europe to the brink of an energy emergency. And the Toronto Blue Jays have acquired right-handed pitcher Jose Soriano from Los Angeles in exchange for three prospects. From the Canadian Press, I'm Hannah Stoles.
1: I think if you really believe in what you're doing and you think there's a legitimate reason and way that it can reach a lot of people and inspire a lot of people, make sure that when you wake up every morning, that's still what's driving you and that's what you're trying to accomplish every day.
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0: Now this update from the Canadian Press. The Canadian Union of Public Employees says the tentative agreement it reached with WestJet will be presented to its members for a ratification vote. WestJet has not yet said when the airline would resume its normal operations and schedule. BC officials say intense winds and changing conditions have complicated the emergency response to raging wildfires. Lakeside homes in the province's Okanagan Lake area have been destroyed, as growing fires have prompted more evacuation orders. Two Republican senators who threatened to block Acting Attorney General Todd Blanche's bid to lead the Justice Department now say they'll vote to advance his nomination. Three people were killed after a vehicle rollover in Saskatchewan. Record low levels on one of Europe's largest rivers have pushed some countries in Eastern Europe to the brink of an energy emergency. And the Toronto Blue Jays have acquired right-handed pitcher Jose Soriano from Los Angeles in exchange for three prospects. From the Canadian Press, I'm Hannah Stoles.
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I've been studying in this library for hours. 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

0: Now this update from the Canadian Press. The Canadian Union of Public Employees says the tentative agreement it reached with WestJet will be presented to its members for a ratification vote. WestJet has not yet said when the airline would resume its normal operations and schedule. BC officials say intense winds and changing conditions have complicated the emergency response to raging wildfires. Lakeside homes in the province's Okanagan Lake area have been destroyed, as growing fires have prompted more evacuation orders. Two Republican senators who threatened to block Acting Attorney General Todd Blanche's bid to lead the Justice Department now say they'll vote to advance his nomination. Three people were killed after a vehicle rollover in Saskatchewan. Record low levels on one of Europe's largest rivers have pushed some countries in Eastern Europe to the brink of an energy emergency. And the Toronto Blue Jays have acquired right-handed pitcher Jose Soriano from Los Angeles in exchange for three prospects. From the Canadian Press, I'm Hannah Stoles.
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3: Oh, Canada. We've got a lot of musical legends here in the GTA, and one of them is none other than Billy Talent. It's hard to imagine that a band like Billy Talent has been around for more than 20 years. Hailing from Streetsville, Mississauga, Billy Talent is made of members Benjamin Kowelwich, Jonathan Gallant, Aaron Solanowick, and Ian Desa. The band formed originally under the name Pez in high school. It wasn't until an American band of the same name would threaten a lawsuit, which led to the band changing their moniker into the Billy Talent we know and love today. With the name change, Billy Talent would adopt a more aggressive, angsty punk sound that accompanied characteristic vocals from Kowelwich. The band went on to release their first breakout trio of albums, Billy Talent 1, 2, and 3, which developed their sound as well as gaining mainstream success and accolades with memorable singles like Try Honestly, Fallen Leaves, and Rusted from the Rain.

0: Billy Talent continued their discography with Dead Silence in 2012, keeping their streak going. However, their career wouldn't always be smooth sailing. Aaron Sawanowick, the band's drummer, had been dealing with multiple sclerosis for several years and would have to take a hiatus from the band. This was difficult for the band continuing without Aaron, and would bring in Alexis on Fire drummer Jordan Hastings to complete their 2016 release, Afraid of Heights. This album took the band to their most experimental side yet. Billy Talent over the years has elevated the alt-rock music scene to a new level in Canada, and that in itself can't be forgotten anytime soon. For all those who picked up a guitar, drums, or mic because of this band, we salute you, Billy Talent. Oh, Canada. I'm Javon Anderson celebrating Billy Talent on 96.9 Radio 100.
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I'm Mac Down from Radio Humber's graduating class of 2026, and this is CKHCFM 96.9 Toronto. 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

0: Now this update from the Canadian Press. The Canadian Union of Public Employees says the tentative agreement it reached with WestJet will be presented to its members for a ratification vote. WestJet has not yet said when the airline would resume its normal operations and schedule. BC officials say intense winds and changing conditions have complicated the emergency response to raging wildfires. Lakeside homes in the province's Okanagan Lake area have been destroyed, as growing fires have prompted more evacuation orders. Two Republican senators who threatened to block Acting Attorney General Todd Blanche's bid to lead the Justice Department now say they'll vote to advance his nomination. Three people were killed after a vehicle rollover in Saskatchewan. Record low levels on one of Europe's largest rivers have pushed some countries in Eastern Europe to the brink of an energy emergency. And the Toronto Blue Jays have acquired right-handed pitcher Jose Soriano from Los Angeles in exchange for three prospects. From the Canadian Press, I'm Hannah Stolz.
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0: Now this update from the Canadian Press. The Canadian Union of Public Employees says the tentative agreement it reached with WestJet will be presented to its members for a ratification vote. WestJet has not yet said when the airline would resume its normal operations and schedule. BC officials say intense winds and changing conditions have complicated the emergency response to raging wildfires. Lakeside homes in the province's Okanagan Lake area have been destroyed, as growing fires have prompted more evacuation orders. Two Republican senators who threatened to block Acting Attorney General Todd Blanche's bid to lead the Justice Department now say they'll vote to advance his nomination. Three people were killed after a vehicle rollover in Saskatchewan. Record low levels on one of Europe's largest rivers have pushed some countries in Eastern Europe to the brink of an energy emergency. And the Toronto Blue Jays have acquired right-handed pitcher Jose Soriano from Los Angeles in exchange for three prospects. From the Canadian Press, I'm Hannah Stoles.
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0: Now this update from the Canadian Press. The Canadian Union of Public Employees says the tentative agreement it reached with WestJet will be presented to its members for a ratification vote. WestJet has not yet said when the airline would resume its normal operations and schedule. BC officials say intense winds and changing conditions have complicated the emergency response to raging wildfires. Lakeside homes in the province's Okanagan Lake area have been destroyed, as growing fires have prompted more evacuation orders. Two Republican senators who threatened to block Acting Attorney General Todd Blanche's bid to lead the Justice Department now say they'll vote to advance his nomination. Three people were killed after a vehicle rollover in Saskatchewan. Record low levels on one of Europe's largest rivers have pushed some countries in Eastern Europe to the brink of an energy emergency. And the Toronto Blue Jays have acquired right-handed pitcher Jose Soriano from Los Angeles in exchange for three prospects. From the Canadian Press, I'm Hannah Stolz.
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3: Country music may have been born in the southern United States, but up here in the great white north of Canada, we have our own rich history with the genre. One artist who has become part of that great history is award-winning singer-songwriter Jason McCoy, whom I had the pleasure of sitting down with for an interview.
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3: Born in Mincing, Ontario, McCoy moved to Camrose, Alberta at a young age, and it's here that country music and culture first took a hold of him.
5: The music came via my dad. I mean, we always had the country station on the radio, and I remember the radio that used to sit on top of the refrigerator, and we listened to it all the time. And it was the music of the time, because I think when they were singing about cowboy boots and hats and tractors and trucks and all that, I was living it and growing up in it, right? So it was solidifying and qualifying everything around me. I thought, well, this is how the whole world works.
3: McCoy's big break into the industry came after he won a talent contest, which allowed him to record a few songs.
5: And I won this contest and recorded some demos that actually led to the folks at MCA releasing some future recordings as my first singles.
3: Since then, he's gone on to release 6 solo albums, won numerous awards, including 2001 Male Vocalist of the Year at the Canadian Country Music Awards, and is the founder and lead singer of one of Canada's highest-selling country groups, the Roadhammer. McCoy isn't just a successful country artist, though. He's branched out into television with shows like Jason McCoy Eats America and the Roadhammers Go Everywhere, and has even gone into radio.
5: It just happened a friend of a friend asked me to do a little shift on a local station, and that turned into a Sunday weekly show, and then more time during the week, and now it's a midday thing, and I really enjoy it.
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0: Now this update from the Canadian Press. The Canadian Union of Public Employees says the tentative agreement it reached with WestJet will be presented to its members for a ratification vote. Flight attendants walked off the job early yesterday morning after failing to reach a new contract with the airline. Now the federal minister of jobs says the tentative resolution is welcome news for Canadians and for the federal government. WestJet has not yet said when the airline would resume its normal operations and schedule. In BC now, officials say intense winds and changing conditions have complicated the emergency response to raging wildfires. Lakeside homes in the province's Okanagan Lake area have been destroyed as growing fires have prompted more evacuation orders. Three people have been killed following a vehicle rollover in Saskatchewan, which police are still investigating. And the Toronto Blue Jays have acquired right-handed pitcher Jose Soriano from the Los Angeles Angels. From the Canadian Press, I'm Naira Ahmed.
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Oh, yeah.

0: this update from the Canadian Press. The Canadian Union of Public Employees says the tentative agreement it reached with WestJet will be presented to its members for a ratification vote. Flight attendants walked off the job early yesterday morning after failing to reach a new contract with the airline. Now the federal minister of jobs says the tentative resolution is welcome news for Canadians and for the federal government. WestJet has not yet said when the airline would resume its normal operations and schedule. In BC now, officials say intense winds and changing conditions have complicated the emergency response to raging wildfires. Lakeside homes in the province's Okanagan Lake area have been destroyed as growing fires have prompted more evacuation orders. Three people have been killed following a vehicle rollover in Saskatchewan, which police are still investigating. And the Toronto Blue Jays have acquired right-handed pitcher Jose Soriano from the Los Angeles Angels. From the Canadian Press, I'm Naira Ahmed.
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0: now this update from the Canadian Press. The Canadian Union of Public Employees says the tentative agreement it reached with WestJet will be presented to its members for a ratification vote. Flight attendants walked off the job early yesterday morning after failing to reach a new contract with the airline. Now the Federal Minister of Jobs says the tentative resolution is welcome news for Canadians and for the federal government. WestJet has not yet said when the airline would resume its normal operations and schedule. In BC now, officials say intense winds and changing conditions have complicated the emergency response to raging wildfires. Lakeside homes in the province's Okanagan Lake area have been destroyed as growing fires have prompted more evacuation orders. Three people have been killed following a vehicle rollover in Saskatchewan, which police are still investigating. And the Toronto Blue Jays have acquired right-handed pitcher Jose Soriano from the Los Angeles Angels. From the Canadian Press, I'm Naira Ahmed.
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10: And make a difference in the lives of amputees, like me.
11: Thank you.
12: Some people say the partnership between band members can be similar to a marriage. This is especially true for Dear Rouge, a husband and wife music duo based out of Vancouver. The two creative powerhouses have formed a dynamic partnership with an energetic synth rock sound.

Drew and Danielle McTaggart of Deer Rouge began their meteoric rise after meeting each other on tour. Although in different bands at the time, the two really hit it off and eventually made an EP together. Not long after, the two got married. Drew and Danielle had their music aspirations on the back burner until they entered a song into a radio contest, coming in first place and winning a $100,000 prize. With a newfound confidence, Deer Rouge began a dramatic rise in popularity. The duo received a Juno Award in 2016 as Breakthrough Group of the Year.

0: To really get an idea of what Deer Rouge is all about, you have to understand where they came from. The name Deer Rouge was inspired by Danielle's hometown of Red Deer. This homage to her hometown points to a recurring theme in their music, not forgetting where you came from. Their music is an open exploration of the ups and downs of life. Nothing is off limits for Deer Rouge, and it's that kind of authenticity that might explain how they've made such a strong connection to their fans. Oh Canada, I'm Matt Hamill, celebrating Deer Rouge on 96.9 Radio Humber.
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I'm Caleb Byes from Radio Humber's graduating class of 2023, and this is CKHC-FM 96.9 Toronto. 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

0: now this update from the Canadian Press. More information has been given on the tentative deal between WestJet and the union representing about 4,400 flight attendants. Flight attendants walked off the job early yesterday morning after failing to reach a new contract with the airline. WestJet has not yet said when the airline would resume its normal operations and schedule. Still, many passengers are left frustrated by the company's customer service through the work stoppage. In Halifax, one passenger says she spent hours on the phone on hold with WestJet trying to get her travel home to India rebooked without answers. So she showed up at the airport in hopes somebody could help her sort out the new flights. Three people have died in a single vehicle rollover in south-central Saskatchewan, while four others were killed in a three-vehicle collision in Calgary last night. And more evacuation alerts and orders have been issued as the wildfires burning on the west side and north end of Okanagan Lake in British Columbia continue to rage. From the Canadian Press, I'm Naira Ahmed.
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0: now this update from the Canadian Press. More information has been given on the tentative deal between WestJet and the union representing about 4,400 flight attendants. Flight attendants walked off the job early yesterday morning after failing to reach a new contract with the airline. WestJet has not yet said when the airline would resume its normal operations and schedule. Still, many passengers are left frustrated by the company's customer service through the work stoppage. In Halifax, one passenger says she spent hours on the phone on hold with WestJet trying to get her travel home to India rebooked without answers. So she showed up at the airport in hopes somebody could help her sort out the new flights. Three people have died in a single-vehicle rollover in south-central Saskatchewan, while four others were killed in a three-vehicle collision in Calgary last night. And more evacuation alerts and orders have been issued as the wildfires burning on the west side and north end of Okanagan Lake in British Columbia continue to rage. From the Canadian Press, I'm Naira Ahmed.
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0: now this update from the Canadian Press. More information has been given on the tentative deal between WestJet and the union representing about 4,400 flight attendants. Flight attendants walked off the job early yesterday morning after failing to reach a new contract with the airline. WestJet has not yet said when the airline would resume its normal operations and schedule. Still, many passengers are left frustrated by the company's customer service through the work stoppage. In Halifax, one passenger says she spent hours on the phone on hold with WestJet trying to get her travel home to India rebooked without answers. So she showed up at the airport in hopes somebody could help her sort out the new flights. Three people have died in a single-vehicle rollover in south-central Saskatchewan, while four others were killed in a three-vehicle collision in Calgary last night. And more evacuation alerts and orders have been issued as the wildfires burning on the west side and north end of Okanagan Lake in British Columbia continue to rage. From the Canadian Press, I'm Naira Ahmed.
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3: One of Canada's most accomplished guitar players, Ewan Dobson has won many first place awards from guitar playing competitions across the country. He's represented Ontario at the Canadian Music Competition, having been awarded the top prize in 2009. Even though he has many awards under his belt, Dobson has also performed at many well-known venues. From Hammerson Hall in Mississauga to his recital debut at the Royal Bank Theater of the Living Arts. Dobson started out as a metal guitar player and soon branched out to classical style guitar playing. In 2009, his debut record released under Candy Rat Records and received critical acclaim, managing to reach over 2 million views on YouTube. He embarked on his acoustic metal tour in 2015 and is still pumping out amazing music on his YouTube channel. I'm Cheyenne Field celebrating Ewan Dobson on 96.9 Radio Humber.
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CKHC

0: now this update from the Canadian Press. WestJet passengers are still decisively frustrated as they scramble to change their travel plans after a deal was reached between the airline and the union representing flight attendants. At Toronto's Pearson Airport, some customers were sprawled out on the floor, glued to their phones on hold with customer service. Derek McCrimmon says his flights have been rebooked 4 separate times and he hasn't slept in 2 days, calling the customer service horrible and the experience a complete nightmare. Canadian astronaut Joshua Kuchrick is preparing for a mission in space. He will be one of 4 members assigned to NASA's SpaceX Crew 13 mission, set to spend 6 months at the International Space Station. The SpaceX Dragon spacecraft with the crew is expected to take off from NASA's Kennedy Space Center in Florida on September 12th. And in Calgary, 3 adults and a child are dead after a car going the wrong way on a highway slammed into another vehicle last night. From the Canadian Press, I'm Naira Ahmed.
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0: now this update from the Canadian Press. WestJet passengers are still decisively frustrated as they scramble to change their travel plans after a deal was reached between the airline and the union representing flight attendants. At Toronto's Pearson Airport, some customers were sprawled out on the floor, glued to their phones on hold with customer service. Derek McCrimmon says his flights have been rebooked 4 separate times and he hasn't slept in 2 days, calling the customer service horrible and the experience a complete nightmare. Canadian astronaut Joshua Kuchrick is preparing for a mission in space. He will be one of 4 members assigned to NASA's SpaceX Crew 13 mission, set to spend 6 months at the International Space Station. The SpaceX Dragon spacecraft with the crew is expected to take off from NASA's Kennedy Space Center in Florida on September 12th. And in Calgary, 3 adults and a child are dead after a car going the wrong way on a highway slammed into another vehicle last night. From the Canadian Press, I'm Naira Ahmed.
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0: now this update from the Canadian Press. WestJet passengers are still decisively frustrated as they scramble to change their travel plans after a deal was reached between the airline and the union representing flight attendants. At Toronto's Pearson Airport, some customers were sprawled out on the floor, glued to their phones on hold with customer service. Derek McCrimmon says his flights have been rebooked 4 separate times and he hasn't slept in 2 days, calling the customer service horrible and the experience a complete nightmare. Canadian astronaut Joshua Kuchrick is preparing for a mission in space. He will be one of 4 members assigned to NASA's SpaceX Crew 13 mission, set to spend 6 months at the International Space Station. The SpaceX Dragon spacecraft with the crew is expected to take off from NASA's Kennedy Space Center in Florida on September 12th. And in Calgary, 3 adults and a child are dead after a car going the wrong way on a highway slammed into another vehicle last night. From the Canadian Press, I'm Naira Ahmed.
1: I'm standing with a definite goal. For Canada. Hi, this is Chris Cuthbert. When I'm calling a game, even with a gold medal on the line, it's my duty to be impartial. But I have no trouble taking sides for Canada when it means protecting Canadian jobs and supporting Canadian businesses. 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Keep your money in Canada. For Canada.
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4: There are very few NHL players to command a game on their own. Bobby Orr and Wayne Gretzky both come to mind. But another name always seems to pop up. Mario Lemieux. Born in Montreal, Quebec in 1965, Lemieux was drafted first overall in 1984 to the Pittsburgh Penguins, to much fanfare. His physical play and scoring touch was needed for the struggling franchise. Making an impact in his first game, the Pittsburgh fans knew exactly what they had.
5: There is Mario Lemieux, and he is off, racing it all alone. Lemieux, his first shot on goal, and he scores! Mario Lemieux!
4: Scoring on his first shot of his first shift, Lemieux went on to score 100 points and won the Calder Trophy for the most outstanding rookie. His point totals would skyrocket each season as he would obtain 141 and then 168 points to win his first Art Ross Trophy in the 88 season. Though he had won awards, there was still one eluding him, the Stanley Cup. In 91, after obtaining an all-star roster of players, the Pens finally made the playoff push, and with Lemieux's league-leading 44 points, they won their very first Stanley Cup championship.
6: Here's Lemieux, his center penalty coming up. Look at Lemieux! Oh my heavens! What a goal! What a move! Lemieux!
4: Though it was a surprise the team won the cup in the first place, no one expected a repeat. But with Lemieux leading the way again, the Pens gained a second cup for a second straight year. Lemieux's career was cut short due to not only back issues, but a battle with lymphoma as well. And yet he battled through and beat both ailments, coming back in 2000 to help boost the Penguins, whom he had just bought out of bankruptcy. He would play for another 5 seasons before hanging up the skates for good and focusing on running the Penguins' operations behind the scenes. He didn't play like Gretzky, but the differences and skills Super Mario brought to the game will never be forgotten. For O Canada, I'm Brendan Seely on Radio Humber 96.9.
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0: From the National Newsroom of the Canadian Press, I'm Naira Ahmed. WestJet passengers are still decisively frustrated as they scramble to change their travel plans after a deal was reached between the airline and the union representing flight attendants. In Halifax, Raveline Carr says she spent hours on the phone on hold with WestJet, trying to get her travel home to India rebooked without answers. So she showed up to the airport in hopes someone could help her sort out the new flights.
1: I just tried calling them right now. This

0: there's a line. Either they say, we are unable to take your call right now because of the high call volume, or either they say, holding, we go through the voice system with one, two, three, whatever options you choose, and then they end up saying, oh, your estimated wait time is 6 hours.
1: Carr says she was told by staff at the WestJet counter to continue trying the phone lines in order to get her travel rebooked. At Toronto's Pearson Airport, Derek McCrimmon says his flights have been rebooked 4 separate times, including being told to drive to Ottawa. He says he hasn't slept in 2 days, calling the customer service horrible and the experience a complete nightmare. Neither WestJet nor the union representing 4,400 flight attendants is sharing specifics on the deal they reached just yet. Now the flight attendants have 30 days to ratify the agreement, and there's still no word on when the airline will be able to resume its normal operations and schedule, but flights have slowly started to resume as of Monday afternoon. Stateside now, 25 U.S. states have sued the Trump administration over its latest tariffs, which include a 50% tariff on a range of Canadian goods set to take effect later this month.
2: They say the basis that countries had not done enough to crack down on imports produced by illegal forced labor is a pretext. New York Attorney General Letitia James says after losing at the Supreme Court, the administration is once again trying to illegally raise taxes on families and businesses with a new round of tariffs. Pennsylvania Governor Josh Shapiro says the president's tariffs have injected unnecessary chaos and confusion into residents' lives and raised prices across the board. I'm Jennifer King.
1: Another Canadian astronaut is preparing for a mission in space. Just months after Artemis II's lunar flyby, now Joshua Kutrick from Fort Saskatchewan, Alberta, is one of 4 members assigned to NASA's SpaceX Crew 13 mission. The mission will see them spending 6 months at the International Space Station and includes a Canadian-led study on how space travel and microgravity can affect human health. They are set to take off on the SpaceX Dragon spacecraft from NASA's Kennedy Space Center in Florida on September 12th. And Spider-Man beat the Avengers at the box office.
3: Hi, my name is Peter Parker.
1: Spider-Man Brand New Day broke the Avengers Endgame record for the biggest North American opening weekend with $360 million in ticket sales from theaters in Canada and the U.S. This is the Canadian Press. In sports, the Toronto Blue Jays have acquired right-handed pitcher Jose Soriano from the Los Angeles Angels for 3 prospects. The 27-year-old from Santo Domingo, Dominican Republic, has a 9-6 record with a 3.29 earned run average over 22 starts this season for the Angels. Major League Baseball's trade deadline is today. The Blue Jays are in Houston to face the Astros. In the NHL, the Toronto Maple Leafs have made Andy O'Brien the team's vice president of sport performance. O'Brien will oversee the NHL club's strength and conditioning, sports science and nutrition, injury rehabilitation, and mental performance. The 48-year-old from Charlottetown has been a personal trainer of Sidney Crosby. And rain continues to wreak havoc at the National Bank Open in Montreal to further disrupt a backlogged men's schedule. A downpour that started before play was set to get underway at 11 a.m. local time prompted officials to delay until noon and then push the start time back again. From the Canadian Press, I'm Naira Ahmed.
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0: now this update from the Canadian Press. WestJet passengers are still decisively frustrated as they scramble to change their travel plans after a deal was reached between the airline and the union representing flight attendants. In Halifax, Reveline Carr says she spent hours on the phone on hold with WestJet trying to get her travel home to India rebooked without answers. So she showed up to the airport in hopes someone could help her sort out new flights. At Toronto's Pearson Airport, Derek McCrimmon says his flights have been rebooked four separate times, including being told to drive to Ottawa. He says he hasn't slept in 2 days, calling the customer service horrible and the experience a complete nightmare. Neither WestJet nor the union representing 4,400 flight attendants is sharing specifics on the deal yet. And stateside, 25 U.S. states have sued the Trump administration over its latest tariffs, which include a 50% tariff on a range of Canadian goods set to take effect later this month. From the Canadian Press, I'm Naira Ahmed.
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We break beats, not rules. We play the tracks others won't. We amplify the voices no one else hears. And we do it with 100% Canadian pride. 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

0: now this update from the Canadian Press. WestJet passengers are still decisively frustrated as they scramble to change their travel plans after a deal was reached between the airline and the union representing flight attendants. In Halifax, Reveline Carr says she spent hours on the phone on hold with WestJet trying to get her travel home to India rebooked without answers. So she showed up to the airport in hopes someone could help her sort out new flights. At Toronto's Pearson Airport, Derek McCrimmon says his flights have been rebooked four separate times, including being told to drive to Ottawa. He says he hasn't slept in 2 days, calling the customer service horrible and the experience a complete nightmare. Neither WestJet nor the union representing 4,400 flight attendants is sharing specifics on the deal yet. And stateside, 25 U.S. states have sued the Trump administration over its latest tariffs, which include a 50% tariff on a range of Canadian goods set to take effect later this month. From the Canadian Press, I'm Naira Ahmed.
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0: embraced by the Humber River and the sounds of the Arboretum, on the traditional and treaty lands of the Mississaugas of the Credit. 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
1: I do not.

0: this update from the Canadian Press. WestJet passengers are still decisively frustrated as they scramble to change their travel plans after a deal was reached between the airline and the union representing flight attendants. In Halifax, Reveline Carr says she spent hours on the phone on hold with WestJet trying to get her travel home to India rebooked without answers. So she showed up to the airport in hopes someone could help her sort out new flights. At Toronto's Pearson Airport, Derek McCrimmon says his flights have been rebooked four separate times, including being told to drive to Ottawa. He says he hasn't slept in 2 days, calling the customer service horrible and the experience a complete nightmare. Neither WestJet nor the union representing 4,400 flight attendants is sharing specifics on the deal yet. And stateside, 25 U.S. states have sued the Trump administration over its latest tariffs, which include a 50% tariff on a range of Canadian goods set to take effect later this month. From the Canadian Press, I'm Naira Ahmed.
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According to the Canadian government, Parliament Hill was built in 1859, a testament to Canadian democracy. One of the first things you'll visually notice is the Peace Tower. Originally named the Victoria Tower, the now-named Peace Tower caught fire in 1916. This was a part of a massive fire historically called the Great Fire. This being in the middle of World War I, the fire was assumed to be sabotage, but was later concluded to be completely accidental. It's in 1927 that Governor General Willingdon announced the new renamed tower, and Prime Minister Mackenzie King decided that the tower will act as a monument for Canada's fallen soldiers.

0: described by the Parliament of Canada, Parliament Hill is broken up into several blocks. The centre block is the paramount debate and discussion for the major political parties of Canada. It's here when the foundations of law are analyzed and scrutinized. At least most of the time, currently the centre block is under renovation. The West block is the temporary home for the House of Commons. The House of Commons is where your elected representatives meet to broadcast the will of the people, whereas the Senate has been moved entirely out of Parliament Hill to a renovated former train station. The Senate is where bills that were passed by the House of Commons is given a second review and discussion. All bills passed by the Senate are given royal assent and then becomes law. The East Block is one of the original surviving structures after the Great Fire of 1916. It hosts the library, which survived the Great Fire due to its fireproof iron doors. Oh Canada, I'm Ryan Michael Gonzalez, celebrating Parliament Hill on 96.9 Radio Humber.
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0: From the National Newsroom of the Canadian Press, I'm Naira Ahmed. WestJet and QP have reached a tentative agreement following a strike by about 4,400 flight attendants, which disrupted travel over the long weekend. The airline canceled flights and grounded its fleet, leaving passengers scrambling to rebook or seek refunds. WestJet passenger Emma Shilaji is traveling home to Vancouver through Montreal and says getting home is all she cares about now.
1: If it takes a couple days, it takes a couple days. Everybody's trying to get home at this point, so I don't blame the airport for having a big influx of people all trying to get somewhere. Because it's not really fair to blame the airline per se, but at the same time, they're striking for a reason.
0: The airline has not said when it expects to return to its regular schedule, although flights have slowly begun to resume. In Calgary, three adults and a child are dead after a car going the wrong way on a highway slammed into another vehicle last night. Police say two of the three cars involved in the crash were in flames when firefighters responded to the scene just before 11 p.m. on a southwest highway.

0: Calgary police believe a 30-year-old man driving a southbound Mercedes-Benz in the wrong lane with a woman and child crashed into a Subaru with just the 43-year-old male driver before both vehicles caught fire. They were all pronounced dead at the scene. An SUV driven by a 52-year-old woman with three youth passengers also struck the Mercedes-Benz. They were all taken to hospital, including one with life-altering, non-life-threatening injuries. Police are investigating. Ontario Provincial Police say the bodies of two people have been recovered from a popular lake in central Ontario's Muskoka region following a boating crash late Friday night.
1: Bracebridge OPP say officers were called to Lake Rosso in Cottage Country, about a 2 hours drive north of Toronto, and found a severely damaged boat resting on a rock ledge. Officers said two people believed to have been aboard that boat were missing. The OPP's underwater search and recovery unit helped retrieve the missing boaters on Saturday. Police later confirmed the deaths of a 32-year-old man and a 30-year-old woman, both from Toronto. Investigators are still working to figure out what led up to the collision, and they're asking anyone with information to contact Bracebridge OPP. Karen Rebo, The Canadian Press.
0: And more evacuation alerts and orders have been issued as the wildfires burning on the west and north end of Okanagan Lake in British Columbia continue to rage. Central Okanagan Emergency Management has issued a further evacuation order because of the Kilpiktik Creek wildfire. That brings the total number of properties evacuated under its jurisdiction to more than 2,200 properties. Further up the lake, the Regional District of North Okanagan expanded evacuation orders and alerts yesterday for dozens of properties because of the Bradley Creek wildfire, as many residents rushed to escape over the weekend. This is the Canadian Press. In sports, the Toronto Blue Jays made some big moves before the MLB trade deadline. Center fielder Dalton Varsho has been traded to the AL West leading Houston Astros and is said to be available for the team in their game against the Jays tonight. The Jays got right-handed Spencer Arrighetti. Earlier, the Jays acquired right-handed pitcher Jose Soriano from the Los Angeles Angels and a couple of prospects from the Texas Rangers. Canada's Kayla Cross has her first WTA victory. The tennis player from London, Ontario upset Britain's Katie Bolter in straight sets to reach the second round of the National Bank Open in Toronto. Cross entered the tournament as a wild card. Rain continued to interrupt the schedule at the National Bank Open's men's tennis tournament in Montreal. First round matches were delayed today. And Ottawa Rapid FC had a 3-2 quarterfinal win over the Halifax Tides in the W Canadian Championship. From the Canadian Press, I'm Naira Ahmed.
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0: Now this update from the Canadian Press. Despite WestJet and the union representing about 4,400 flight attendants reaching a tentative deal, many passengers are left frustrated by the company's customer service through the work stoppage. In Halifax, one passenger says she spent hours on the phone on hold with WestJet trying to get her travel home to India rebooked without answers. So she showed up to the airport in hopes someone could help her sort out new flights. Neither WestJet nor the union representing 4,400 flight attendants is sharing specifics on their deal just yet. 25 states have sued the Trump administration over double-digit tariffs on 59 countries, including Canada and the European. The states argue the tariffs are a pretext for replacing import taxes that the Supreme Court had struck down in February. Experts say a letter may not have the same pull as it once had to win a bid on a home. And the Toronto Blue Jays made some big moves before the MLB trade deadline. From the Canadian Press, I'm Naira Ahmed.
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0: Now this update from the Canadian Press. Despite WestJet and the union representing about 4,400 flight attendants reaching a tentative deal, many passengers are left frustrated by the company's customer service through the work stoppage. In Halifax, one passenger says she spent hours on the phone on hold with WestJet trying to get her travel home to India rebooked without answers. So she showed up to the airport in hopes someone could help her sort out new flights. Neither WestJet nor the union representing 4,400 flight attendants is sharing specifics on their deal just yet. 25 states have sued the Trump administration over double-digit tariffs on 59 countries, including Canada and the European. The states argue the tariffs are a pretext for replacing import taxes that the Supreme Court had struck down in February. Experts say a letter may not have the same pull as it once had to win a bid on a home, and the Toronto Blue Jays made some big moves before the MLB trade deadline. From the Canadian Press, I'm Naira Ahmed.
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0: Now this update from the Canadian Press. Despite WestJet and the union representing about 4,400 flight attendants reaching a tentative deal, many passengers are left frustrated by the company's customer service through the work stoppage. In Halifax, one passenger says she spent hours on the phone on hold with WestJet trying to get her travel home to India rebooked without answers. So she showed up to the airport in hopes someone could help her sort out new flights. Neither WestJet nor the union representing 4,400 flight attendants is sharing specifics on their deal just yet. 25 states have sued the Trump administration over double-digit tariffs on 59 countries, including Canada and the European. The states argue the tariffs are a pretext for replacing import taxes that the Supreme Court had struck down in February. Experts say a letter may not have the same pull as it once had to win a bid on a home, and the Toronto Blue Jays made some big moves before the MLB trade deadline. From the Canadian Press, I'm Naira Ahmed.
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2: 96.9 Radio Humber is celebrating O Canada featuring Old City Hall. It is one of the most historic sites in Toronto. The building opened in 1899 and is located at 60 Queen Street West. It features impressive stone carvings, breathtaking murals, and a massive stained glass window. City Council is looking at what the future holds for Old City Hall. They are thinking of turning the building into a Toronto museum, public library, wedding chapel, museum gift shop, and restaurant.
3: But you are the best decision that I ever made. You are everything to everything I am.
2: David Ryder from the Toronto Star says that Toronto has approximately 150,000 historical artifacts hidden in boxes. Displaying them in Old City Hall would give people a chance to look at Toronto's history. Torontonian Kathy Garisto gives her thoughts on having a city museum.
4: Oh, I actually think that's a great idea. 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I was born here in Toronto. I'm ashamed to say that I don't know much about our history. I think it would be really cool to see how we became the city that we are today. And I also think it would be a great opportunity for students and visitors to go somewhere and be able to see our culture and our art and just to see how our city has grown and what we have to offer.
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I'm Alessandra Carbonaro from Radio Humber's graduating class of 2026, and this is CKHCFM 96.9 Toronto. 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

0: the national newsroom of the Canadian Press, I'm Lisa Laporte. WestJet and the union representing some 4,400 flight attendants reached a tentative deal to resume work after a brief work stoppage. However, many passengers say they're confused and frustrated trying to rebook travel. Raveline Carr is in Halifax and was left without answers as she tried to rebook travel to India.
1: Like, we were mentally prepared. I have some family commitments. Now they're all waiting for me to come. And it's supposed to be tomorrow, but I'm still here. And it takes like 14 or 15 hours. And if it involves a connection, then it could turn into a 25-hour flight, which means I would be reaching there on Thursday.
0: Carr hasn't been able to get answers or rebook her flight as of this afternoon. She showed up to the airport in hopes of rebooking her travel after spending hours on hold with WestJet's customer service line over the weekend. Statistics Canada is said to release its figures tomorrow for international merchandise trade for June. Canada's merchandise trade surplus rose to $4.2 billion in May, the largest in 4 years as exports reached a record high. In Calgary, three adults and a child are dead after a car going the wrong way on a highway slammed into another vehicle last night. Police say two of the three cars involved in the crash were in flames when firefighters responded to the scene just after 11 p.m. on a southwestern highway. Two deaths have been reported in Michigan due to the cyclosporiasis outbreak linked to iceberg lettuce served at Taco Bell restaurants. Here's ABC